somebody like you, it's Tori D, hanging out with you, getting you going tonight. Got Zach John King right now with Get to Drinkin'. Famous last words for some people. Get to drinkin', and then you wake up in the ER. I'm not speaking from personal experience, I promise.

My name is Tori Dean. I have a confession for you. You know, on social media, if you've seen these, I don't know if you have or not, the Pop the Balloon series where people go on there, it's like a dating show, and if people are not attracted to the person that's on the dating show, they pop their balloon and they like self-eliminate. I want to go on that. I both want to pop my balloon and I want balloons to be popped. Well, I don't want all of the balloons. I just want to go on a fun dating show and see what that's like, because I've never done that. And I feel like maybe that's where my husband is laying.

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2: 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She'd show up and I'd be walking out. 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

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But now it's like these county lines closing in on me. I see them everywhere together. It's hitting a little too close to home. She's so far gone. 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
1: Cody Johnson singing about, I don't know, what everybody's gone through when you break up with somebody and they take your most prized possession. Okay, like me, when I dumped my ex years ago, there was one thing that he really was obsessive about, and it was his socks. So I went through and I unpaired every single one of them, and I took an uneven amount of them. Essentially, in my head, I told myself I took all of the left ones, and then folded them all back up, mismatched with different socks, and then moved out of the house. And I had that bag of socks for about 5 years after I left that man. And I'm sure he wanted his socks back, so he had to go out and buy all new ones. When, you know, if he would have just apologized to me, I probably would have given him his socks back.
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0: Ella Langley with Be Her. It's Tori D hanging out with you. Ella Langley has officially surpassed both Shaboozy and Lil Nas X on the country charts for the longest running number one. Now, she's also surpassed them in just like the general music charts. And give it another week and a half or so, she could feasibly dethrone Mariah Carey for the longest running number one single sung by a woman on the charts. That's insane. To think that our sweet little Ella Langley, who kind of like blew up because of a duet with Riley Green, is now on her own, racking up all these number ones and all these hits. We love to see it. Let's go, women in country music.
1: Hey, y'all, this is Brantley Gilbert, and this is my new song, Good Damn. Good Damn is a song I wrote with my good friends, Brock Berry Hill, Taylor Phillips, and a fellow you might know by the name of Hardy. And it's a song about shooting a shot, long story short. Hope y'all dig it.

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Taylor Swift with I Knew It, I Knew You. Reports are that her actual wedding band is not the original ring that we saw just a couple of weeks after her wedding to Travis Kelce. It's actually just a simple V-shaped gold band with several small diamonds set into it. We still don't know any details about what happened inside the Madison Square Garden castle that she created because she's busy going to all of her friends' weddings. So maybe after wedding season, she'll give us what we want.

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0: My name is Tori D. And yes, I want to go on a dating show, specifically one of those pop the balloon shows that you always see on social media. Mainly because I want to know why people want to pop their balloon on me, because I'm just nosy. I just like to know information. But also because, like, I feel like I'd be really funny on there, especially if, like, a man's, like, trying to insult me. I do get a little snarky. Okay. That is the one time that I let the mean girl inside of me out. Only when it's justified, though. But how fun would that be?
1: No country music was harmed in the making of this song. This is only...

0: 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Good thing country music's got you covered.
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0: Scotty McCreary featuring Hootie and the Blowfish. That's Bottle Rockets. That song being Hootie and the Blowfish's official very first number one song. Yeah, it's hard to believe because of how popular Hootie and the Blowfish are and have been for literal decades. And they've had number one albums. They've had top five songs, top three songs even, but never a number one until Scotty McCreary came on and featured them in his song, which went to number one. Having said that, Darius Rucker has admitted that maybe in the next few years he's going to retire, and then he kind of walked it back and was like, eh, I don't know. He did say that he's got one more project with Hootie and the Blowfish, and then, of course, he's been working on his own solo album, been living over across the pond in London with his fiance as he records that.
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0: 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That's Lainey Wilson with what I call an ADHD girly's salvation song. Phone, keys, wallet, three things you need before you walk out the door. Three things I chronically forget. So now what I've started to do is get to my door, I stop, and I sing that song. I sing phone, keys, wallet, and you. Except there's no you, it's just me whenever I leave my house. 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So there's your tip for the day.
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Chris Stapleton with Broken Halos right there. Story D hanging out with you. One of my favorite songs right now, right here, is Kane Brown with Woman, a song he wrote about his wife, Caitlin Brown. And I love that he calls her a woman because he is a man.

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That's Luke Holmes. It's Tori D hanging out with you. So I'm 38 years old, okay? And my greatest fear in life right now as a 38-year-old woman is perimenopause. I know it's right around the corner. I know it can start kind of anytime between now and the next 10 years. But I've been having hot flashes recently, and I have been panicking because I think I'm in perimenopause because of that. And I've been trying to get in to see my doctor, but they're like 8 weeks booked out, and I don't know if I can deal with these hot flashes for that long. I'm going to urgent care isn't going to help me with anything, and certainly I'm not going to the emergency department with this. And it just occurred to me that maybe I'm not actually having hot flashes. Maybe I should actually just turn the air conditioning on and run a fan when I'm in a room to help regulate my body temperature. I should probably figure out why I can't regulate my body.

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0: featuring Co Wetzel. 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My name is Tori D. I'm a Co's convict, big fan of Co Wetzel. And say what you will, he looks great now, but oof, Co looks so good back in the day when he was, you know, partying.
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0: it's Megan Maroney, and that was my song, Medicine.
1: 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Jelly Roll is not okay.
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1: And Keith is as messed up as me. 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

Bailey Zimmerman right there with Chevy Silverado. It's Tori D hanging out with you. He's been laying real low everywhere, especially after he cleared up all that New Mexico hotel drama. Speaking of, here's Old Dominion with Hotel Keith.

Ashley McBride with the question of the century right there. What if we don't? A question I asked this man that I've been talking to who recently revealed to me that he has a girlfriend. Okay, I did not know when I got involved with him. He calls me up. He says, I have these feelings for you and I want more, but I have a girlfriend and I want to cheat on my girlfriend with you. And I said, what if we don't? Okay, what if you get out of my phone? What if you leave me alone? What if you go to your girlfriend? Thankfully, I haven't heard from him since. But man, oh man, that was a doozy and some whiplash for me.

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0: Get to Drinkin' by Zach John King. It's Tori D. I saw this video that said the reason why millennials are so fearless and why we are so resilient is because when we were coming up in our party days, we only had rocket stuff to drink, right? Like, nothing good for you. And I do firmly believe that the amount of Boone's Farm Fuzzy Navel that I consumed when I was 21 is probably the reason why I've avoided the flu for so many years. I don't think I've had a flu in 20, 30 years.
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0: read somewhere that naps are acceptable. Yes, we have to start taking naps, bestie. Are you ready? They help with our creativity. They also help with our focus. They make us more alert, and they are good for us. So here's what we got to do. We got to start taking little naps at our desk. Are you down with that? I am totally down with that, by the way. I already do that, as a matter of fact, because I have a blanket at my desk. And sometimes I take a little 10-minute nap just to refresh myself because I get to work so early before I have to be on air because I have other things I have to do as well. So, yeah, and here's the thing. If your boss has a problem with this, just send him my way. I'll take care of him.
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Just clarifying.

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We are almost to the weekend, bestie. I know. I can't believe it either. I am so excited. I cannot even tell you how excited I am for the weekend. I've got Kane Brown coming up. I've got Shaboozy. And right now it's Blake Shelton.

0: So, did you see that video of Shibuzi? He was floating down the river or something. I don't know what he was floating down, but he was in an inner tube, and he kind of crashed somebody's wedding. Yeah, they were taking their wedding pictures near some water, and he was just floating down in his inner tube, and of course, he got all up in all the pictures. It was hilarious, and Shibuzi, you know, he just rolled with it, of course, because that's what Shibuzi does. I love it. It's so funny.
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next time somebody hits me with, oh, you're just a crazy cat lady, I'm going to hit them with this. 43.1 million households in the U.S. have at least one cat. Boom. 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

0: 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You can find me on Instagram and TikTok. 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
1: Yo, it's Russell Dickerson. This is Worth Your Wild. Fun fact about Worth Your Wild is Red Hot Chili Peppers are co-writers on this song because of the You're My Butterfly Sugar Baby reference in the song. 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

Kiki Garcia hanging with you. Are you having a great day? I know we are having a great day because the weekend is practically here already. How could we not be happy? I know, I'm so happy right now. Cody Johnson coming up, Megan Maroney. I also got my 10-minute nap in, so that made me happy too. Right now, George Burge.

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1: Brand new music from Cody Johnson called Horseback. Thinking about making a little career change in 2026, 2027. Best careers of the next year or two include nurse practitioner, financial manager, IT manager, and information security analyst. They sound like smart jobs to me. I don't know. My husband is actually one of those. He's an IT manager, so I guess we're looking good right now, huh? I don't know. Maybe he needs a new job, because I don't know if the job he's in right now is the best one for him. But yeah, radio personality never comes up on these lists, by the way. I know, it's kind of depressing. Kind of not, kind of expected, I guess. But yeah, hey, it is what it is, right?
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course, it's Chris Stapleton Music for you. You know what I've been craving lately, and I don't even know why, is fettuccine Alfredo. I haven't had it in a while, and I just want some. Spaghetti is our favorite pasta of all time. There is something about spaghetti. So every once in a while, my husband makes spaghetti for himself because I don't eat it a lot. But when I do, I like the leftovers. There's something about cold spaghetti. 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I don't know why, but it is.

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1: Hey, y'all, this is Dustin Lynch, and I just dropped my new song, Easy to Love. Check it out. 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This one's Easy to Love. 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

Kiki Garcia hanging with you. Are you having a great day? I hope you are, because the weekend is right around the corner, and you know the weekend's going to be good, right? I've got great music to help us out. Dan and Shay Would Say So. Dylan Scott, What He'll Never Have. And Luke Bryan right now with One Margarita.

0: All right, if you are traveling by air, you know that flying is not the easiest, okay? I could tell you right now, since I just got back from a trip and I was stranded at the airport, couldn't find a hotel that had room. Oh my goodness, it was terrible. You have to choose the right day. Flying on quieter days usually means shorter lines, less stress, and a much smoother airport experience overall. So according to the travel experts, Tuesdays and Wednesdays are consistently the least crowded days of the week to fly, largely because business travel slows down and most vacation travelers choose the weekend to travel. I'm going to tell you right now, my troubles began on a Tuesday. So, yeah, this is not Bible, okay? But I did get home on a Wednesday, so I guess there's that. At least there was room on the plane for me. I don't know. I think it's just, you know, one of those things. You have to roll the dice and hope you're lucky.
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2: Hey, y'all. It's Charlie Starr from Blackberry Smoke. 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Even one drink could be too many. Don't let a good ride end the wrong way. 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

Parmalee, also Ella Langley and Shane Prophet. What would you love to hear? Kiki Garcia 26, a great day to be a girl on Facebook. You can find me all over the place. Let me know what you're doing, what you want to hear, what your favorite song is, and I will try my very, very best to get it on the radio.

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with you. Oh my goodness, bestie. We've got one day left and then it is all about the weekend vibes. I am loving this. Okay, we've got this. I got Graylin James on the way. I've got Ella Langley with Be Her. Zach John King now with Get to Drink.

0: Okay, bestie, let's be honest. How much alone time do you get? The average American adult has about 9.5 hours a month for uninterrupted alone time. I am one of those people. I need my alone time. Sometimes I get overstimulated and I just can't handle it anymore. Research shows that people who don't get enough solitude report higher stress, depression, and lower life satisfaction. So next time you need to take a beat by yourself, take it.
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Okay, I think this is the funniest thing. 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What? Do we really need to say this? I don't understand. Workplace experts say you should not discuss politics at work. What is going on right now? Why would you even do that? There's so many things that you shouldn't discuss at work. Politics is like at the top of the list, okay? I don't know. You know what else you should never discuss at work? Which is better, an iPhone or an Android? Yeah, you want to get people fighting in your workplace? Just bring that topic up and see what happens. Oh my goodness, that always turns into a huge fight where I work.

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0: time for me to move out of here. Have a great day. Please be safe. And, of course, I'm going to talk to you soon.
1: Hi, what's up? It's Tucker Wetmore. And this is my new song, Who Told You That?

0: Hey, what's up? It's Tucker Wetmore. And that was my new song, Who Told You That?
1: We've got a direct line to Nashville. And that's how we can play the best country hits for you.
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2: Help however he can. This is Network Indiana. I'm Ryan Hedrick. Governor Mike Braun says he's working to finish Indiana's disaster declaration in the next couple of days and get it to the president so the state can receive federal aid. Braun will be in Noblesville today, touring storm damage with Mayor Chris Jensen to hold a press conference afterward. At least 100,000 people in Gary don't have power this morning after severe storms knocked out service last week. NIPSCO says some customers could be without power for a couple of weeks. Gary Mayor Eddie Melton says he understands how frustrating and difficult the outages have been.
3: I know that it's not just Gary. This is a northern Indiana, northwest Indiana situation, also an entire central Indiana who has been impacted with floods. So we want to acknowledge everyone that's been impacted.
2: NIPSCO says restoring power is a major challenge. About 335 utility poles need to be repaired or replaced, and 27 substation outages also need to be fixed before power can be fully restored. Anderson Mayor Thomas Broderick Jr. says the city has a long road to recovery ahead, and he's hoping for more help from FEMA.
4: We had a tornado about a year and a half or two ago now that came through the area, and we're still waiting on reimbursement for FEMA.
2: Mayor also told Fox 59 that utilities will not be shut off for non-payment in areas affected by the flooding, and reconnection fees will be waived. He's asking President Trump to issue a major disaster declaration to provide more help to Hoosier communities. The current emergency declaration provides $5 million in aid to 53 counties, which the mayor says just isn't enough. A Fort Wayne business owner says activity around an addiction recovery center across the street is hurting his business. This is Network Indiana.
5: Did you know? VA home loans are a key to home ownership for those who served.
6: I would tell anybody who is interested in getting a VA loan to just do it.
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8: 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Let's start with corn. Pretty good week there. Do you expect we close out on a positive note?
9: I think we'll be on a positive note, but I wouldn't be too surprised if we didn't see a little bit of profit taking in that corn complex. They're looking at production, and we will start to see some harvest reports here before too long. The demand side needs to pick up if we're going to see another leg up in corn. Soybeans holding in there pretty strong all week. I think they'll be a firm to end out the week. We saw a little bit of profit taking late on Thursday. Friday should sow some support. All eyes will be on what we see for the Pro Farmer Crop Tour yield estimates at the end of the day.
8: Yeah, and Carl, those numbers do come out after the market close?
9: Correct.
8: Carl Setzer there, Conscious Ag Consulting. And I'm Andy Eubank, Hoosier Ag Today. 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
12: 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Young is pushing to ban Congress from trading stocks, period. And President Trump agrees.
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12: 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Not once. Young's a Marine. 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Thanks, Senator Todd Young, for doing the right thing. And together, let's tell Congress.
13: Let's also ensure that members of Congress cannot corruptly profit from using insider information. 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
2: Governor Braun assesses flood damage in Carmel and Noblesville, takes additional action to help Hoosiers recover. Governor Mike Braun assessed flooding damage in Carmel with Mayor Sue Finkham and in Noblesville with Mayor Chris Jensen to ensure state resources are available and activated to support local recovery efforts. Carmel and Noblesville are among the communities impacted by significant flooding as heavy rain caused the White River to rise to historic levels in parts of central Indiana. Power outages have fallen significantly from a peak of more than 300,000 following the storms, though approximately 65,000 customers remain without power on Thursday afternoon. State agencies are going beyond the call of duty, providing extraordinary additional resources to clear the path for NIPSCO to restore power. Since last week, state agencies have provided heavy equipment and crews for route clearance operations alongside NIPSCO crews. Now these agencies are providing further assistance with brush removal in areas not typically assessed by state agencies. Additionally, Indiana State Police are providing protection at all hours to safeguard utility personnel and expedite the restoration of power to communities. With outages ongoing in part of Northwest Indiana, the governor has taken additional action to help storm-impacted Hoosiers in Lake and Porter counties, where the majority of outages remain. Governor Braun announced this week that he has secured an extension allowing eligible Hoosiers in Lake and Porter counties until August 31st to request replacement SNAP benefits for food they lost. This action will help Hoosiers put food on the table until power is restored. The governor directed the Indiana Department of Insurance to issue a bulletin calling on insurance companies to implement a 60-day moratorium on the cancellation of insurance policies for policyholders directly affected by the disaster and to suspend penalties for late payments. At Governor Braun's direction, state agencies remain engaged in response and recovery operations across Indiana. The Indiana Department of Correction has crews working in the Northwest Indiana to clear roads and debris, while cleanup efforts are underway in other impacted communities. Indiana Department of Homeland Security personnel continued working with local officials to identify unmet needs and coordinate state resources. 22 local disaster declarations are currently active across Indiana. Damage assessments also remain underway to document the extent of the storms and determine what additional state and federal assistance will be needed. Indiana 211 has been activated in impacted counties to collect damage reports from Hoosiers.
3: On Wednesday at the Indiana State Fair, Lieutenant Governor Micah Beckwith with the Indiana State Department of Agriculture Director Don Lamb presented 135 farming families with a Hoosier Homestead Award in recognition of their commitment to Indiana agriculture. Indiana's heritage is built on agriculture, states Lieutenant Governor Beckwith, the Secretary of Agriculture and Rural Development. It's an honor to celebrate these farming families and the generations of hard work that got them here. To be named a Hoosier Homestead, farms must be owned by the same family for more than 100 consecutive years and consist of more than 20 acres. If less than 20 acres, the farm must produce more than $1,000 of agricultural products per year. Indiana farms may qualify for three honors: the Centennial Award for 100 years of ownership, the Sesquicentennial Award for 150 years of ownership, and the Bicentennial Award for 200 years of ownership. Since the program's inception in 1976, over 6,400 families have received the Hoosier Homestead Award. Often a Hoosier Homestead farm is easily recognized, as most recipients proudly display their awarded sign on their property. Each of our Hoosier Homestead farms carries the same legacy, built by one generation for the next, says Don Lamb, director of the Indiana State Department of Ag. My own farm still has a while to go before it's eligible for this award, so I know firsthand the commitment and dedication it reflects. Congratulations and thank you to each Hoosier Homestead recipient for your dedication to Indiana agriculture. During the ceremonies, five Indiana farms received the Bicentennial Award for 200 years of continuous ownership. The McClure family from Fountain County, the Stewart family from Johnson County, the Crooks family from Park County, the Allen family from Posey County, and the Wheeler family from Vandenberg County. Locally, Decatur County residents Carl Geis received the Centennial Award, the Minkadick Farm received the Centennial Award, the Volk Farm received the Centennial and Sesquicentennial, and the Williams Farm received the Centennial and the Bicentennial. For WTRE News, this is Kathy Versman.
2: State Senator Gene Lysine chairs annual rural caucus meeting at Indiana State Fairgrounds. State Senator Gene Lysine chaired the 2026 Rural Caucus meeting at the Indiana State Fair on Wednesday, August 19th. Over 120 legislators, stakeholders, and agricultural leaders met in the Normandy Barn to discuss key issues impacting Indiana's rural communities, including data centers, food safety, and structural changes to Purdue Extension and 4-H. Governor Mike Braun, Lieutenant Governor Micah Beckwith, and Congressman Jim Baird also attended the event. Braun provided an update on assistance to those impacted by the recent flood and storm damage around the state and where he thinks agriculture will be in the next few decades. Gene Lysine said, in a state with such a big agricultural industry, it is important for legislators to meet, hear from experts, and learn about how to grow the agriculture industry and address issues facing our rural communities. This meeting gave us a lot of good information to use as we continue moving forward to start the 2027 legislative session. I appreciate everyone who came to speak with us. The Indiana Rural Caucus meets regularly to discuss issues facing agriculture during the legislative session and once during the summer at the Indiana State Fair. Local farms honored with Hoosier Homestead Award. Area legislators are recognizing the latest local recipients of Hoosier Homestead Award, which recognizes farms owned and maintained by the same family for 100 years or more. Represented by State Senator Gene Lysine and State Reps Lindsey Patterson, Alex Zimmerman, Corey Criswell, and Jennifer Meltzer, 13 locally owned farms were honored at the Indiana State Fair. The Hoosier Homestead Award program honors families who have made significant contributions to Indiana agriculture. Instituted in 1976, the program has recognized more than 6,000 family farms that have impacted the Indiana economy, cultural, and social advancement. To be named a Hoosier Homestead, farms must be owned by the same family for at least 100 consecutive years and consist of more than 20 acres or produce more than 1,000 of agricultural products per year. To learn more about the program or to apply for the Hoosier Homestead Award, visit in.gov/ISDA. Music is more powerful than you can ever comprehend. Eric Church delivers moving speech at ACM Honors, posted on AmericanSongwriter.com August 20th by Chris Piner. Most awards focused on a singer's accomplishment in the industry. That includes album sales, chart success, sold-out tours, and countless accolades collected throughout their careers. But the ACM Honors Awards sought to highlight a different area of the genre. Instead of hit songs, the ACM Awards celebrated those singers who used their stardom to help those around them. And during its 19th annual ceremony, Eric Church took the stage to give a rousing speech about the universal language of music. Having more than enough accolades, Church was celebrated at the ACM Honors for his commitment to those affected by Helene. It was Church who helped organize a charity concert to raise funds for families. Holding the Lifting Lives Award, Church recalled the time and how his fellow singers were more than ready to help. Compiling some of the biggest names in country music, the benefit concert raised over $24 million for Hurricane Helene relief effort. Shocked by the genre's massive support and fans' enthusiasm, Church walked away with a newfound respect for the power of music. Witnessing how music can bring people together, Church insisted, "I believe that God made music the universal language. I believe that was the creed when King David wrote the first song. You forget what music can do and who it can speak to. Although not knowing what the future held for society, Church suggested that music had the magic to not only change lives, but the world. Thanking the ACM Awards one last time, Church concluded, "Music is more powerful than you can ever comprehend, ever." And after watching one concert generate more than $24 million for those in need, he had the numbers to prove it. For more information about Eric Church's speech at the ACM Awards, check out AmericanSongwriter.com. Billy Joe reporting for WTRE News.
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2: WTRE's weather forecast from NOAA.gov for Friday calls for mostly sunny skies and a high of 80 degrees. For Friday evening, mostly clear skies with a low of 62. Then for Saturday, partly sunny skies and a high of 78 degrees.
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7: Decatur County Memorial Hospital, built as a memorial to Decatur County residents who fought and died for our country in World War I. A part of Decatur County history since 1922.

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1: 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Here's what's being served today, Friday, August 21st. 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
0: On Wednesday at the Indiana State Fair, Lieutenant Governor Micah Beckwith with the Indiana State Department of Agriculture Director Don Lamb presented 135 farming families with a Hoosier Homestead Award in recognition of their commitment to Indiana agriculture. Indiana's heritage is built on agriculture, states Lieutenant Governor Beckwith, the Secretary of Agriculture and Rural Development. It's an honor to celebrate these farming families and the generations of hard work that got them here. To be named a Hoosier Homestead, farms must be owned by the same family for more than 100 consecutive years and consist of more than 20 acres. If less than 20 acres, the farm must produce more than $1,000 of agricultural products per year. Indiana farms may qualify for three honors.

0: $1,000, the Centennial Award for 100 Years of Ownership, the Sesquicentennial Award for 150 Years of Ownership, and the Bicentennial Award for 200 Years of Ownership. Since the program's inception in 1976, over 6,400 families have received the Hoosier Homestead Award. Often a Hoosier Homestead farm is easily recognized, as most recipients proudly display their awarded sign on their property. Each of our Hoosier Homestead farms carries the same legacy, built by one generation for the next, says Don Lamb, director of the Indiana State Department of Ag. My own farm still has a while to go before it's eligible for this award, so I know firsthand the commitment and dedication it reflects. Congratulations and thank you to each Hoosier Homestead recipient for your dedication to Indiana agriculture. During the ceremonies, five Indiana farms received the Bicentennial Award for 200 years of continuous ownership. The McClure family from Fountain County, the Stewart family from Johnson County, the Crooks family from Park County, the Allen family from Posey County, and the Wheeler family from Vandenberg County. Locally, Decatur County residents Carl Geis received the Centennial Award, the Minkadick Farm received the Centennial Award, the Volk Farm received the Centennial and Sesquicentennial, and the Williams Farm received the Centennial and the Bicentennial. For WTRE News, this is Kathy Versman.
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2: WTRE's weather forecast from NOAA.gov for Friday calls for mostly sunny skies and a high of 80 degrees. For Friday evening, mostly clear skies with a low of 62. Then for Saturday, partly sunny skies and a high of 78 degrees.
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3: It's time for Today in Country Music History, brought your way by Mueller Insurance Agency. It's August 21st, and on this day in 1938, born in Houston, Texas, was Kenny Rogers, a singer, songwriter, record producer, actor, and entrepreneur. He's charted more than 120 hit singles across various genres, topping the country and pop album charts for more than 200 individual weeks in the U.S. alone. He was voted the favorite singer of all time in a 1986 joint poll by readers of both USA Today and People. 1939, born on this day in Eberly in South Webster Parish near Minden, Louisiana, was James Burton, a guitarist. Since the 1950s, Burton has recorded and performed with an array of notable singers, including Bob Lumen, Dale Hawkins, Ricky Nelson, Elvis Presley, and John Denver. James Burton is also known as the Master of the Telecaster. 1939, born on this day, was Harold Reed, a country singer-songwriter with the Statler Brothers. They had hits in the 80s, including Elizabeth and Do You Know You Are My Sunshine. He died April 25, 2020, at the age of 80. In 1961, American Western swing singer Spade Cooley was convicted of first-degree murder by a jury. Cooley had suspected his second wife, Ellen May Cooley, of repeatedly being unfaithful. She had had an affair with Roy Rogers, and he murdered her at their home in front of their 14-year-old daughter. It was said that he had beaten her to death. He crushed a lighted cigarette against her skin to see whether she was dead. Cooley had scored over six top 10 country hits in the 1940s. 1961, Patsy Cline recorded her version of the Willie Nelson song Crazy during sessions at Bradley Film and Recording Studio in Nashville. Patsy Cline's husband had first heard the song on the jukebox at Tootsie's Orchid Lounge in Nashville and later played it to his wife, who absolutely hated it because Nelson's demo spoke the lyrics ahead of and behind the beat. Cline's producer, Owen Bradley, arranged it in the ballad form in which it was recorded. 1988, born on this day, was Kacey Musgraves, an American country music artist. She self-released three albums before appearing on the fifth season of the USA Network singing competition Nashville Star in 2007, where she placed seventh. She signed with Mercury Records in 2012, released her solo debut single Merry-Go-Round, which is included on her album Same Trailer, Different Park. 1989, Capitol Records released If Tomorrow Never Comes by Garth Brooks. Written by Brooks and Kent Blasey, it was released on a self-titled 1989 debut album, Garth Brooks, and it also appears on the hits The Limited Series and Double Live. This was his first number one single on the Billboard Country Singles Chart. 1993, John Denver blows up 0.14 when his Porsche is pulled over in Aspen, Colorado, where the legal limit is 0.10. He pleads guilty to driving while impaired and is sentenced to 28 hours of community service, which includes performing a benefit concert for the Tipsy Taxi Service. 2006, Keith Urban made history with his new single, Once in a Lifetime. It debuted at number 17, setting a new record for the highest debuting country single in the 62-year history of Billboard's country charts. The record was formerly held by Garth Brooks' Good Ride Cowboy and Eddie Rabbit's Every Which Way But Loose, but both of those had debuted at number 18. In 2008, drummer Buddy Harmon died of congestive heart failure at the age of 79. He worked with Elvis Presley on Little Sister, Patsy Cline on Crazy, and Roy Orbison on Pretty Woman. Harmon was the first house drummer for the Grand Ole Opry and can be heard on over 18,000 recordings. In 2010, Al Dexter, George Jones, and Ray Winkler were all inducted into the Texas Country Music Hall of Fame, located in Carthage, Texas. And in 2022, Luke Combs was number one on the Hot Country Songs chart with The Kind of Love We Make, his second single from his third studio album, Growing Up. Combs wrote the song with Jamie Davis, Dan Isbell, and Reed Isbell, and co-produced it with Chip Matthews and Jonathan Singleton. And that is Today in Country Music History, brought your way by Mueller Insurance Agency.
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7: 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Oil futures were sharply higher Thursday, up $2 to $87.83, as the U.S.-Iran standoff shows no signs of easing. Shrinking refined fuel inventories are adding support despite a rise in U.S. crude stocks. $3.56 the average price for regular unleaded across the state. Meanwhile, diesel has now climbed to $5.55. Cash bids at Indiana's ethanol plants, $5.02 in Shelbyville, $5.14 in Cloverdale, $5.19 in Portland. And Louis Dreyfus in Claypool is paying 30 cents over the November futures for soybeans delivered this month. I'm C.J. 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

0: 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Billy Joe reporting for WTRE News. WTRE's weather forecast from NOAA.gov for Friday calls for mostly sunny skies and a high of 80 degrees. For Friday evening, mostly clear skies with a low of 62. Then for Saturday, partly sunny skies and a high of 78 degrees.
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3: 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Most awards focused on a singer's accomplishment in the industry. That includes album sales, chart success, sold-out tours, and countless accolades collected throughout their careers. But the ACM Honors Awards sought to highlight a different area of the genre. Instead of hit songs, the ACM Awards celebrated those singers who used their stardom to help those around them. And during its 19th annual ceremony, Eric Church took the stage to give a rousing speech about the universal language of music. Having more than enough accolades, Church was celebrated at the ACM Honors for his commitment to those affected by Helene. It was Church who helped organize a charity concert to raise funds for families. Holding the Lifting Lives Award, Church recalled the time and how his fellow singers were more than ready to help. Compiling some of the biggest names in country music, the benefit concert raised over $24 million for Hurricane Helene relief effort. Shocked by the genre's massive support and fans' enthusiasm, Church walked away with a newfound respect for the power of music. Witnessing how music can bring people together, Church insisted, "I believe that God made music the universal language. I believe that was the creed when King David wrote the first song. You forget what music can do and who it can speak to." Although not knowing what the future held for society, Church suggested that music had the magic to not only change lives, but

0: the world. Thanking the ACM Awards one last time, Church concluded, "Music is more powerful than you can ever comprehend, ever." And after watching one concert generate more than $24 million for those in need, he had the numbers to prove it. For more information about Eric Church's speech at the ACM Awards, check out AmericanSongwriter.com. 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
0: WTRE's weather forecast from NOAA.gov for Friday calls for mostly sunny skies and a high of 80 degrees. For Friday evening, mostly clear skies with a low of 62. Then for Saturday, partly sunny skies and a high of 78 degrees.
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2: On Wednesday at the Indiana State Fair, Lieutenant Governor Micah Beckwith with the Indiana State Department of Agriculture Director Don Lamb presented 135 farming families with a Hoosier Homestead Award in recognition of their commitment to Indiana agriculture. Indiana's heritage is built on agriculture, states Lieutenant Governor Beckwith, the Secretary of Agriculture and Rural Development. It's an honor to celebrate these farming families and the generations of hard work that got them here. To be named a Hoosier Homestead, farms must be owned by the same family for more than 100 consecutive years and consist of

0: more than 20 acres. If less than 20 acres, the farm must produce more than $1,000 of agricultural products per year. Indiana farms may qualify for three honors: the Centennial Award for 100 years of ownership, the Sesquicentennial Award for 150 years of ownership, and the Bicentennial Award for 200 years of ownership. Since the program's inception in 1976, over 6,400 families have received the Hoosier Homestead Award. Often a Hoosier Homestead farm is easily recognized, as most recipients proudly display their awarded sign on their property. Each of our Hoosier Homestead farms carries the same legacy, built by one generation for the next, says Don Lamb, director of the Indiana State Department of Ag. My own farm still has a while to go before it's eligible for this award, so I know firsthand the commitment and dedication it reflects. Congratulations and thank you to each Hoosier Homestead recipient for your dedication to Indiana agriculture. During the ceremonies, five Indiana farms received the Bicentennial Award for 200 years of continuous ownership: the McClure family from Fountain County, the Stewart family from Johnson County, the Crooks family from Park County, the Allen family from Posey County, and the Wheeler family from Vandenberg County. Locally, Decatur County residents Carl Geis received the Centennial Award, the Minkadick Farm received the Centennial Award, the Wilk Farm received the Centennial and Sesquicentennial, and the Williams Farm received the Centennial and the Bicentennial. For WTRE News, this is Kathy Versman.
1: 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Watkins Hydrosteam, 812-614-0032.
2: WTRE's weather forecast from NOAA.gov for Friday calls for mostly sunny skies and a high of 80 degrees. For Friday evening, mostly clear skies with a low of 62. Then for Saturday, partly sunny skies and a high of 78 degrees.
3: 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I'm C.J. Miller, and this is Hoosier Ag Today News.
4: When you talk about the overarching ag economy, you can point to any number of things.
3: Kurt Blades, Senior Vice President of the Association of Equipment Manufacturers, AEM, released data recently that says that U.S. tractor sales plummeted nearly 11% in July compared to a year ago, while combine sales dropped more than 5%.
4: Whether it's demand-driven, whether it's commodity prices, whether it's input prices, whether it is loan interest rates, or just general uncertainty of the global economy, those are all factors that are leading to the ag economy being a little bit soft, and also leading to those capital equipment purchases like equipment to be a little bit soft as well.
3: 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I'm C.J. 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
5: Good morning. This is Chris, and I'm with the my sidekick here. How are you this morning?
6: Hey, I'm doing real good, Chris. And yeah, here it is, Friday, August the 21st. You know what? We just got one more week left of August, but you know what? We can talk more about that next week. But anyway, you know what? It's like normal. It's an informational Friday. And I'll tell you what, I got some neat colors vehicles here that somebody is going to enjoy in their driveway. And you know, all three of these should be ready by yet this afternoon. And I'm just going to start off here, this first one. Yeah, sure, I'm sure nobody's really looking for one of these, but I'll tell you what, this is a nice one. We got a nice chili pepper red 2025 Chrysler Pacifica coming in. It's a limited trim line. And if I remember right, looking in the van, Chris, I mean, you've got heated leather seats in the front. And I do believe the second row was even heated seats as well.
5: That's unique.
6: Yes, it certainly is. This is a nice one. I mean, it's got the big panoramic sunroof. I did see navigation, and I did see the memory settings for the driver's seat. So I guarantee you, if it's still around here for the weekend, probably Monday I'll be talking more about this and throwing out more options. But that chili pepper red and the wheels underneath of it, it's just a great-looking Pacifica.
5: I don't know if I've seen a red Pacifica.
6: Oh, yes. And like I said, and this one's it's a good one. I mean, it's a sharp-looking Pacifica. It's a little different than the whites and the silvers and the blacks that you see all the time. So, yeah, it's a good-looking one. Now, next up, and this one's another one that's a sharp-looking color. We get a nice pirate blue 2022 Chevy Colorado coming in. And it's also got some great-looking wheels underneath of it. And that deep pirate blue, I mean, it's a good-looking Colorado as well. It is a four-wheel drive, and it is the crew cab. And I did see, looking at this one as well, you've got heated leather seats in the front with it. So I know it's going to have some more options with it. Remote start, I did see that dangling from the keys. And I do believe, just for an interesting fact, it's got the cordless phone charger built in the center console with it as well. Now, last up, and this one, I'll probably talk, if it makes it through the weekend, I'll probably talk more about this one on a Thrifty Tuesday, so that kind of gives you an idea what kind of a price range I think it's going to be in. But we got a nice 2017 Honda Pilot. It's the touring trim line, so it's pretty. I know I haven't talked about all the features. I didn't get to see all the features on this one, but it is an all-wheel drive, and it's also got heated leather seats. Of course, the Pilot, you've got the third row seating with it. And I did also see that it's got the memory settings too, so you know it's got several more options than this. And I did see also that it's got a CD player with it too. It was a local trade-in. And like I said, I know all three of these vehicles has got a lot more options to them than what this is, Chris. But we'll talk more about that if they make it through the weekend. I'll talk more about the three of these next week. So other than that, why come on out and see us. I know we're here till 6 tonight, back in tomorrow on Saturday from 8 to 4 on Saturday. But other than that, why have a great weekend. And you know what? It's the last blast at the State Fair, or if you don't want to venture to Indy, why get out and enjoy the power of the past this weekend too. So other than that, Chris, why, like I said, have a great weekend, and we'll talk to you Monday.
5: Yes, sir.
6: Thank you.
2: Your summer. 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
0: It's the Summer Concert Series on WTRE, brought to you by Russ Huber Ford. What makes a great summer day? Good music and fast cars. So put the top down and crank up the stereo and take a little ride with us.
7: And on the eighth day, God looked down on his planned paradise and said, I need a caretaker. So God made a farmer. God said, I need somebody willing to get up before dawn, milk cows, work all day in the fields, milk cows again, eat supper, then go to town and stay past midnight at a meeting of the school board. So God made a farmer. God said, I need somebody willing to sit up all night with a newborn colt and watch it die and dry his eyes and say, maybe next year. I need somebody who can shape an axe handle from a persimmon sprout, shoe a horse with a hunk of car tire, who can make harness out of hay, wire, feed sacks, and shoe scraps, who planting time and harvest season will finish his 40-hour week by Tuesday noon and then painting from tractor back put in another 72 hours. So God made a farmer. God said, I need somebody strong enough to clear trees and heave bales, yet gentle enough to yean lambs and wean pigs and tend the pink-combed pullets, who will stop his mower for an hour to splint the broken leg of a meadowlark. So God made a farmer. It had to be somebody who'd plow deep and straight and not cut corners. Somebody to seed, weed, feed, breed, and rake, and disc, and plow, and plant, and tie the fleece, and strain the milk. Somebody who'd bale a family together with the soft, strong bonds of sharing. Who would laugh, and then sigh, and then reply with smiling eyes when his son says that he wants to spend his life doing what Dad does. So God made a farmer.

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2: Good afternoon, everyone, and welcome to Live at 5, but at noon on Friday, here from the Decatur County 4-H Fairgrounds and the Greensburg Power of the Past. 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
3: Good afternoon. We're coming to you at a special time today and tomorrow. We just feel like we can give you a good preview of what's to come. There's so much in the afternoons here at the Power of the Past. We don't want anybody to miss out on anything.
2: That's right. So we've moved our time slot up a little bit to talk about all the good stuff that's been going on. Of course, last night, beautiful weather. Today is a great day to be out here. Grab lunch and check it out.
3: The sun is out. It's getting warmer, but it's not toasty, so it's a good day to be out here. I took a lap before we went on the air, and great vendors. Most of them are open. The food, you can start to smell it out there, so it's lunchtime. And I know you made a little lap around the toy show here.
2: Yeah, right before we came on, the toy show filled in. I was absent yesterday for National Night Out out at North Park, but today we're back, and obviously here in the middle of the day. Toy show is busy. The building's filled up. We did our show to a very empty building on Wednesday, so today is a little bit different.
3: We feel really good today, right?
2: That's
3: we got
2: right.
3: A whole crowd for us. Well, we are here coming to you live from the Power of the Past, brought to you by the Power of the Past. They've been along with us, is it 3 years now?
2: I think that's true.
3: It is. And so we're coming to you from the Vinyl Solutions stage, beautiful furniture that they've decorated for us, along with Expressions Florist.
2: Yeah, it takes a lot of great partners to help put all of this together, to talk about the good work that's being done out here at the Power of the Past, talking about the events that are going on and all of the volunteers that help make it happen.
3: When we look ahead to today, with it being Friday, of course, the flea markets, the crafts are open. I believe the tractor crews will be coming back into town at any point. It left at 10:30 this morning, and I heard they were kind of going north. So I'm not really sure where they ended up, but they, I think, about 15 miles, and then they come back around.
2: Well, and part of that this afternoon is, of course, weigh-in is already underway at the track for the tractor pulls. Registration is currently underway, just started at noon. If you're interested in tractor pulling, you might be a little late to that. But if you want to attend it, it is included with your admission into the ground, so you can head on down there. No additional fees or ticket required. And that starts at 1 o'clock.
3: To get into the show, it's $5 a day, or you can pay $15 for the weekend pass. So if you're going to be out more than one day, it makes sense just to grab that wristband. Coming up again tonight, then, will be... I lost my place, didn't I? Completely. The adult pedal pull, that's what I'm looking for, at the headquarters building. That'll be at 6 o'clock this evening. That is always a great event to watch.
2: Okay, so I do have to admit when I'm wrong. I was looking at Saturday because it feels like a Saturday, but today's Friday still, right?
3: It is Friday
2: so
3: still.
2: I was wrong. Tractor pull weigh-in starts at 4:30, and then, of course, the tractor pull tonight is 6 o'clock, so plenty of time to do that. I was like, boy, that seems odd to be in the middle of the afternoon. That's tomorrow's schedule. Today, 6 o'clock tonight for the tractor pull. It is distance pull tonight, and then of course the adult pedal pull, as you mentioned, tonight at 6 o'clock as well.
3: I think we should get you signed up for the adult pedal pull.
2: I think I'm busy tonight at 6 exactly.
3: You think so?
2: Yes.
3: Okay. And then they will have entertainment tonight. I think you've got that written down. They did have a replacement for tonight's band.
2: Yeah, so Stephanie Ann, who is actually from North Vernon, she does gospel and bluegrass, is going to be here this evening. That will be over in the Farm and Home building, so a great opportunity to still stay engaged in the show, hang out outside, and the stage setup in there works really well, because we're in here, the toys are in here this year. Lots of vendors have moved.

0: around to.
1: They have, and I remind everyone, so the big livestock barn is completely full of vendors, but the rabbit barn also got picked up this year because of the toy show moving up here. So don't forget, pop in the rabbit barn. I think the Hoop building may have a few vendors as well. So there's a lot of places that you can pop in and do some shopping.
0: Have you and Kathy already partake in that this week?
1: We took a lap this morning, and you know, there's some things that you just get every year here. So I had to go and get a couple things that I get every year.
0: Okay.
1: And then I imagine that probably tomorrow we'll have to take one more lap.
0: Sounds like a plan, because tomorrow's a full day out here as well, 8 to 8. Today is open until 8 o'clock. Lots of great things going on. Come out, grab dinner, grab an ice cream, anything else that you might find out here as well.
1: That's right. I don't know that we mentioned bingo's today at 4 o'clock. We may have missed that. So bingo at 4 o'clock today goes until 6 o'clock, and that is in the Farm and Home building. That's always a great turnout. So 4 o'clock for bingo today. And again, it's a full day out here today. Tomorrow, so much to see and do. Food vendors, I had a super twist.
0: Super
1: yesterday.
0: Twist?
1: I had the super twist yesterday, so I got to grab a different ice cream spot today. You got to make your rounds.
0: That's right. And, of course, got to find the pork rinds. Those are always a unique treat out here as well. And then there's a few of the locals and some that are not as local that you don't see, but maybe one time a year out here as well.
1: That's right. It smells delicious out there on the fairground. So I'm sure if you're hungry right now, you can find a vendor anywhere. And our first guest today, so we'll get to her in just a moment, but this is very important. It's Pi Day. Pi Day is today. Pi Day is tomorrow. So we're going to talk with the Pi Lady coming up as our first guest. But pies are out. They're being sold very quickly, I hear. So make your way to the Pi Ladies.
0: You know, when we do this show during the fair and the milkshake folks come and chat with us, they bring some milkshakes. And when the lemonade folks come, they bring lemonade. And when she's not picking up on the hint, she did not bring a sample of pie.
1: You're dropping the hint.
0: I was going to give her 2 minutes to run and get it, but no. So we're going to chat with them about the good work that they do. It's a great fundraiser for their organization. Lots of great money's being raised out here this week, too, with the gate fees going back into the community. I know we talked to Tom Cherry on Wednesday about some of the dollars that they redonate back into. They get the schools out here, et cetera.
1: Absolutely. And I know they have schools out again today. So all week, Wednesday, Thursday, and Friday, they welcome school groups in the morning to kind of help educate and make sure that everybody is aware of, you know, where our food comes from and where farming started. So I think that's a great thing. I know that heavily involved yesterday with that. They had a great group out, and I'm sure they did today as well.
0: So. That's right. So as we take our first break here and then have our first guest join us in a couple minutes, we want to be sure that we're thanking all of the people that we talked about. The Power of the Past is the presenting sponsor of the Live at 5 series throughout the entire year. Fair here, Fall Festival. So we're excited to have them. H&R Block's keeping us fully refreshed this year. They've also complimented some bottled water to go along with our cups, and Expressions Florists and Vinyl Solutions help make the stage look great.
1: 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Those include Gillenhall Funeral Home, Decatur County Recycling,
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0: Decatur County Recycling is also helping us out this year, so we appreciate that. 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
0: That's right. We're here at a special time today to be sure that we're covering all the things that are happening this afternoon. And then we'll be back tomorrow at noon as well to talk about all the great things happening Saturday afternoon. But today we have our first guest.
1: We do. So this is one of the most important things at the Power of the Past that you will find when you talk to anyone. Pi Day has officially started. Today and tomorrow it's Pi Day. And we have, it's the St. Lawrence Ladies Auxiliary joining us this morning. Good afternoon. It just turned afternoon.
6: Yes.
1: So you guys are a staple to the Power of the Past.
6: That is, I'm kind of new to the organization, but they have been doing this for 23 years. And they asked me if I would take charge this year, well, it was last year, and I have been just doing this 2 years out of the 23, but I've enjoyed it so much, and yesterday, people thought we were going to be here, you know, because the show was open, and but they were there first thing this morning, said, "We're here, so glad to see you," and of course, that's exciting for us, but to be... have people expect you to be there, and so that's fun.
1: It's absolutely a very specific, it's always Friday and Saturday, but you guys are here every year and bring your pies.
6: Yes, it is Friday and Saturday, and we are here from 8 until approximately 4. Sometimes it just depends on how hot it gets and the pies, how they do, but and then on Saturday it just depends on whether we sell out, but that's what our hours are from 8 to 4.
0: Okay, we've got to know what's on the list this year, or what are we having for sale out there today?
6: Well, I have to redeem myself now, so I will offer you a piece of pie, but we have such a variety, it would be hard to know which one you would want.
0: Oh, see,
6: we have so many. I mean, we've got fruit pies, nut pies, and like mango pie, and pineapple pie, and we have such a variety, you would have to come and choose.
0: Okay, and so where is it, by the slice, by the whole pie? How do you sell it?
6: We sell it both ways. You can get a slice of pie, and that is $3, or you can get a whole pie. And those are, it just depends, 19 or 20. And we have still a very good variety, and people, well, we'll replenish them as we need.
0: Sure.
6: And we have such a good organization. So you Catholic ladies, if you need an organization to join, come join us. It's fun. And we sell probably between 150 and 160 pies over the 2 days. And that takes a lot of baking from these ladies. And they're just such a good group. It's so fun. So
1: let's talk a little bit about your group and where you guys originated. And you're also involved. You have a connection. So tell us about where you come from in the community.
6: Okay. The organization actually started in 1902. And it is a Catholic ladies organization that is affiliated with the Knights of St. John. And it's an international group, which we are, you know, proud of. So, and it, like I said, it is a Catholic ladies organization. And our main purpose is to do charitable donations for the groups that need it. And I will go through just a few of those.
0: Sure.
6: And there are other ones that do show, you know, that request something or that we hear about, that if we have the funds, we are glad to include them. But these are a few of them. It's a community health care clinic, New Directions, St. Mary's Hot Meals Program, Clarity Pregnancy Services, Decatur County United Fund, Special Education at the County Schools, Scholarship Assistance to One or Two Students Attending Oldenburg Academy. And then on a larger scale, we support St. Anthony Church in Morris Haiti Project by sponsoring three children with meals, clothing, and education. And like I said, there are a few other things that we hear about in the community that if we have the funds available, we will donate to those as well.
1: This is your largest fundraiser of the year?
6: It is. This is how it started. One of the ladies in our group, she was also in a homemakers group. And the Ronnie Bruner, who was part of the Power of the Past at that time, and I think he still is, approached her to see if the Homemaker Club would think about selling pies here, because they did it at the Tree City Fall Festival, and it went over so well. And so she knew that their homemakers group could not handle it, so she approached the Ladies Auxiliary, and they decided to do it 23 years ago. And today we have sold a lot of pies, which makes us happy because it is our biggest fundraiser. And then we do have two bake sales that at our church.
1: You said 150, 160 pies that you'll go through. So how many ladies does it take to make that many pies?
6: Well, we have 76 members, and I would say probably, I don't really know, I have a list, but offhand, I would say probably, you know, 50 make all the pies.
1: Oh, wow.
6: So, but yeah. And probably not that many, probably 40.
0: And everybody's got their recipe for their ones that they're making, right? So we divide up the work that way.
6: Yes, and we just have people bring different. We do tell them we want a variety. And everybody, it's kind of when you go to a pitch-in. It's kind of amazing the different dishes you get is the same way with these pies. We always have a really good variety. And, you know, the only thing is we do not have cream pies because of the heat,
0: yep,
6: and we don't have refrigeration, so they are generally nut pies and fruit pies.
1: So, and I think there is one pie called, is it sawdust?
6: Yes. And there's a Kentucky Derby pie, a Derby pie, a sawdust pie, and the sawdust, it's basically, it has coconut in it.
1: Okay.
6: But yeah, and I haven't ever had a sawdust pie. I've never made a sawdust pie, so I'm not real sure of the recipe. But
1: So a huge variety.
6: Oh yes, a huge variety of pies. Apple.
0: Boy, I'm really glad you didn't bring us a sawdust pie. I do not like coconut. So see, you worked out just
6: yes,
0: perfect.
6: Yes, this is what
0: good
6: I'm
0: choice.
6: Telling you.
0: Right.
1: She thought ahead on that
0: yeah.
1: one. She did.
0: We could have stomached through one bite of it, and then probably had to go ride an amusement ride. But how do folks get a hold of you if they want to become a member, or do you meet monthly, or how does the organization work?
6: We do meet monthly, and I'm trying to think of the best way, I guess, you know, just through friends and going to through church, that we could be contacted as to if they wanted to join.
0: So if somebody wanted to get a hold of you, St. Mary's office would probably be able to help connect you.
6: Yes.
0: If that's a way that somebody... Do you have to be Catholic to be a part of the St. Lawrence?
6: Yes, you do.
0: Okay. So that's one of those barriers.
6: It is. It is a Catholic organization.
0: Okay.
1: Now, if you're on the fairgrounds and looking for your slice of pie, where are they going to find you at?
6: Okay. We are at the... Okay, I'm trying to think of the directions.
1: The commercial building?
6: It's in the commercial building under the lean-to.
0: On the west side,
6: on the
0: right?
6: West side, yes.
1: All right.
0: So kind of by where the merry-go-round is at the fair,
1: yes,
0: right? So
1: kind of corner.
0: There by the restrooms, yeah, southwest corner of the commercial building.
6: Of the commercial building, yes.
1: All right, you'll be there today until 4?
6: We Yes, we will.
0: Ish.
6: Yes.
1: Ish.
6: Yes.
1: And then back tomorrow again to sell more pie.
6: Yes.
0: Okay. Anything else that we need to know you'd like to share?
6: I was trying to think here if I had something else. I think that's...
0: Cash only? Do you take credit cards as well?
6: We have Venmo.
0: Okay.
6: And but generally we do... I mean, cash is always king.
0: Sure.
1: That's right. That well, thank you, ladies, for being here every year. I know everyone looks forward to it. They come for their favorite slice of pie. And we appreciate all you do for the community.
6: Well, this is a personal invitation to stop by the pie booth, and we will get you your favorite pie.
0: Well, there you go. Right. That's an offer to everyone out there, right? Stop by and you can pick out your favorite pie.
6: Oh, no.
0: Make a donation.
6: No, Mayor Marsh. This is a fundraiser.
0: That's what I mean. They can make a donation.
6: They can make
0: get a piece
6: donation.
0: Of pie in
6: yes.
0: exchange, right?
6: Yes.
0: Well, perfect. Thank you for being here.
6: Thank you for inviting us to share our story. And, yes, stop by the pie booth, and I'll be glad to buy you a piece of pie.
0: Well, I probably can make a donation.
6: All right.
0: We appreciate it. Thanks for all the work that you do throughout our community, not only here. People stop by, support it, and then that money gets reinvested back into our community, those that need it. So
6: exactly.
1: And you know what I love? One piece of pie affects a lot of agents that she just listed. So it's not like it goes to just one place. You guys spread your wealth.
6: Right.
0: That's right. Making an impact one slice of pie at a time.
1: Oh, look at that.
6: Wow.
1: New signs for next year.
0: That's right. 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
0: 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And, of course, if you're following along at home on YouTube, you can watch us from the Vinyl Solutions stage here at the Decatur County 4-H Fairgrounds. We are in the community building. The toy show is open, and there's a lot of folks meandering through
11: here. The crowd seems to be picking up greatly. It is Friday afternoon. I'm sure some people maybe slid out of work just a little bit early.
0: Right. We're working.
11: We are working.
0: So
11: that's
0: we're
11: right.
0: Still
11: we'll
0: here.
11: Clarify that.
0: But, yeah, there's lots going on out here. Folks are making their way around for lunch, and we have our next guest, Rick Schaefer from the Southeastern Indiana Woodturners.
12: Yes.
0: So, welcome. And Kim Carpenter is back with us as well. Welcome back, Kim.
13: Thank you.
0: So, Rick, tell us a little bit about your organization and where you're based out of and what you do.
12: Okay, I belong to the Southeastern Indiana Woodturners. We have been a club for approximately 18 years. We have approximately 60 members. And we teach the more experienced turners, actually teach you to wood turn on a lathe. We supply the lathe materials, and there's no charge.
0: Wow.
12: And you're going to keep what you make.
0: If it's any good.
12: Pardon?
0: If it's any good.
12: Yes.
0: You can keep it, right? So how did this organization get started, and what's your role in it?
12: This organization started with 4 to 5 older gentlemen who got together and got to talking woodworking, wood turning. Our benefactor, Jerry Williams, who is from Holton, Indiana, passed away a few years ago. So he was where we had our meetings. So we've had to move our meetings. We still have a good membership, and we now meet at Friendship, Indiana, at the old firehouse.
0: Okay.
12: The meeting started at 9 a.m. The second Monday of each month. Everyone is welcome. There is no charge, and anything you make, you get a key.
11: So for somebody that's out there listening, and they're wondering, what does a wood turner do? Tell us, what are the products that you are making?
12: One that I'm sure everyone would be familiar with would be rolling pins to make dough, bowls, some games, children's toys like little finger tops, anything you can make round on a lathe. Tool handles can also be made on that. I think the strangest thing that's ever been made was a clock pendulum that was about 10 foot long.
0: Wow, that's pretty cool.
12: And it was for a, I don't remember where, a very large clock with a pendulum in a courthouse somewhere. But one of our renters got the the job of turning that and actually had to put two lathes end to end to accommodate the 10 foot length.
0: So where does the wood product come from? Is it donated by members? Is it local hardwoods? Do people bring exotic species in?
12: We deal with all kinds of species of wood. 90% of our, 99% of the wood that we present for sale or to turn is native lumber. And it's usually with 60 members, someone always has a truckload of wood that they'd like to get rid of, and they just bring it to the club, and you take what you want and try to make something out of it.
11: You do the wood turning now, but you, before becoming a wood turner, you did woodworking.
12: Yes.
11: So tell us how you transitioned from just woodworking to the wood turning.
12: I had taking woodworking classes in high school. I graduated in 1963, and hadn't touched a lathe in 50 years. A friend of mine who belonged to the wood-turning club at the time stopped by and wanted to know if I wanted to attend, and I've been going to this club ever since. Since I've started wood turning, I do very little flat work. A lot of knowledge and willing to share with anyone interested.
11: Now, do you have a booth set up here, the Power of the Past?
12: We are set up this year to only sell and demonstrate what we make. In the past, we have set up lathes, and we'll let people come in and help them make a pen. I have a pen as a, that's one of the, and that's what we teach you to do.
0: Gotcha.
11: Very nice.
12: We supply the kits and the wood, teach you to make a pen, and after you make the pen, you get taken home with you.
0: There you go. So, but out here, you're selling products this year, and where's your booth located?
13: They're in the headquarters building right outside the office.
0: Okay.
12: Yes.
11: All right. All kinds of different products for sale?
12: Yes. And like I said, 99% of it is native lumber, and it's been donated or given to us, or it came out of my woods or someone else's woods near me. woods like catalpa, cherry, maple, walnut. If you can think of it, someone will have a piece of it.
0: So over in the booth, bowls, pens, rolling pins, other wood products, all the money goes back to support the club. Is that how that works?
12: And we don't charge for lessons.
0: Okay. Yep.
12: We get most of, we accept donations. We do not charge for anything we do as far as teaching or supplies. That's all. If you're interested, we'd like to get you started. And that's a good way to do it, is doing it for free. And it's more to help promote our craft than anything else. But at my age, it's a little too much for me. So I haven't done that this year. This time of year, it's hard to get help together to do this.
11: Absolutely. Well, thank you for sharing your work with us. Beautiful work. And again, they're set up in the headquarters building just outside of the office.
13: Yes, right outside the office, right across from the ATM machine. They're set up along there.
0: Kim, real quick question for you as someone who helps manage the vendors and get folks here. Why is it important to bring someone like this group, the Southeastern Indiana Woodturners, to the Power of the Past?
13: Well, many years ago, I went to Friendship to walk around during their festival, and I met Rick and I met the bowl turners down there, and what they were doing was amazing and beautiful, and I just wanted to bring it to our show. So ever since then, they've been to our show.
11: Absolutely beautiful work. Every year I see it, and I'm just amazed. Again, like I said off air, they have much more talent than you and I have, but it's beautiful stuff.
0: That's right. Okay, well, Rick, thank you for being here. Appreciate it. We'll have to be sure that I stop by and take a look at all their stuff out there. We'll be back here from the Decatur County 4-H Fairgrounds, the Greensburg Power of the Past, right after this quick break.
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11: Tree Country 1330 WTRE, welcome back to the Power of the Past. It's live at noon. You know, I think one of our favorite parts of this setting that we get to do is we meet so many new people from all over.
0: That's right. So our next guest is Jeff Meyer. He is from Pennsylvania, Chambersburg, right?
20: Yes.
0: Welcome. Thanks for being here. Tell us, you're one of the vendors out here this year. How many years have you been coming? And talk to us a little bit about what it is that you do.
20: Okay, I think
0: probably hold that up a little bit more.
20: About 10 years.
11: Yes,
20: is what I think we've been here. We were traveling. We buy and sell things, as I think you kind of said. And we were traveling through and went to a local flea market. And one of the vendors says, well, you need to be at Greensburg. And so we came and met Kim, and Kim was so gracious. She put us in a phenomenal spot. We're right out by the gate, and we've just been here and felt like family ever since.
0: So you specialize sort of in tools, is that right?
20: That's correct.
0: Buying and selling tools.
20: Buying and selling tools of all kinds, mainly hand tools, wrenches, sockets, and anything unusual.
0: Okay.
20: I gravitate to stuff that people don't normally see.
11: And how do you get into something like that, is buying and selling tools? How does this happen?
20: It's a lifestyle. That's all I can tell you. I grew up with my mom and dad going to yard sales and garage sales and auctions all of my life. Changed careers several times. And we've done this for the last 20 years. Like I said, growing up and knowing those what I know and just kind of branched off of it. And just done this full-time with my wife and I, Carrie. And we travel all over.
0: How many weeks a year? Is it a summer season, or do you head south in the winter?
20: We do south in the winter. We basically work every month except December.
0: Okay.
20: There's really nothing going on in December, and we spend December with home with family.
0: Great.
11: What's been your draw to come back to the Power of the Past year after year? Because you said this is your 10th year, and that is quite the drive from Pennsylvania. So
20: it
11: what
20: is.
11: Makes you want to come back to Greensburg?
20: Wow. There's so much. Seriously, there is. It's family here. That's all I can tell you. It is just truly family. Kim and everybody around, we've got to know, and it's just family. Just good people, good times.
11: Where are we going to find you set up at?
20: Right inside the gate. I guess it's the main gate.
13: They're outside of the, right behind the farm and home. Right on the pay, on the new pavement?
20: On the new pavement, yes. Yeah.
0: Okay. So you've got an upgraded spot this year as in years past.
20: Yes.
0: Good. Well, we're glad to see you there. What's probably like the most unique thing that you've bought and sold in your 10 years recently? Or
20: I don't know how to nail it down to one thing. There have been so many great things that I've had. Unusual stuff. I mean, I've sold dental equipment just out of, you know, weird and crazy things.
0: Yes.
20: So I just can't tell you like all the things in specific. I bought things here from some of the other vendors that we've got to know that have been unusual tools and hammers. One actually was called a windmill wrench. It had like a pair of pliers and a hatchet, a multi-tool.
0: Yeah.
20: And just great stuff like that. So,
0: do you typically find stuff from other vendors? Are you looking at garage sales? You mentioned flea markets. Like, what's your supply chain for that?
20: Everywhere and anywhere.
0: Okay.
20: And when we're out, I've got guys that know me now and come back and bring items and say, hey, I know you buy and sell. Are you interested in this? Sure.
0: Okay.
20: Matter of fact, I'm working with a gentleman, an older gentleman today, came right up before the show and said, are you willing to stop by my place and take a look? And yeah, we said, sure, we hope to do that. So that's the kind of event it is. It's you just, everybody is just friendly. You get to know them. You get to spend time with them. So, yeah, it's
11: you literally event. Get to spend your life shopping.
20: We do.
11: Yeah.
20: And yes. I get to own it for a little while. And yes, that's what is the perk of doing what I do.
0: I think you might have just found your next career.
11: Maybe so. This could be the next one.
0: Well, Jeff, thanks for being here. Thanks for being a part of it. Kim, same kind of question to you as the first guest that we had, Rick. What's the draw to having folks like Jeff and his wife here with us each year, and how does that help make the show better?
13: It just makes the show better to bring a little bit of variety of everything. As far as Rick and his craft, it brought something new to our show, something that we didn't already have, something that Greensburg didn't have. And as far as Jeff, I mean, he's coming from a long ways, and he's always got some unusual stuff. And when we left, his poor wife, because the place was packed over there.
0: This is marketing. You got to get out here and market this.
13: Yeah.
20: Yes.
0: Quick question before we let you go. What's your favorite food from the Greensburg Power of the Past?
20: Pie.
0: Pie. Oh, that's easy.
11: And we didn't even set that up.
20: Give a shout out to the ladies at St. Lawrence. They hook me up every year. I make sure I'm the first in line and get pick of the litter.
11: And do you have a chosen flavor? From them?
20: Peach has been my go-to.
0: Not the sawdust one.
20: No, not so much. But a cherry is a good second.
11: Yeah, you did mention your sisters are watching, so you better
20: they
11: say
20: are.
11: Hi to them.
20: Barb and Donna Mae, hi.
0: This is almost as good as The Price is Right during
20: yes.
0: news.
11: That's right.
0: Like, this is right here. Anybody want to say hi at home? Yeah, those two. Right?
20: Exactly. Those two for sure, and all their extended families.
0: Yeah. Do you think they're watching as well?
20: I don't know if the extended family is, but I guarantee you the two sisters
0: is
20: are.
0: It being broadcast into elementary schools in Pennsylvania right now?
20: It very well could be.
0: Right. Well, we're glad to have you. Thanks for being here.
20: Thank you for having us.
0: We look forward to seeing you again next year.
20: Great. I hope to.
11: Well, once again, we want to say a big thank you to our sponsors. We're coming to you from the Vinyl Solutions stage, decorated by Expressions, and we keep refreshed by H&R Block.
0: That's right. And also this year, Tommy's Diesel and Billman Trucking,
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11: All right.
0: We'll be right back after this short break with our next guest here at Live at Noon from the Greensburg Power of the Past at the Decatur County 4-H Fairgrounds.
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11: Tree Country 1330 WTRE. Welcome back to the Power of the Past. Having a great time. We are live at noon today, giving a little preview of what's to come today.
0: That's right. There's a lot going on. Tractor pulls are tonight. There's the tractor parade, or the tractor drive is coming back this afternoon. So there's a lot going on out here this afternoon. Show's open till 8. Food is up. Toy shows happening. Lots of really good things. Vendors, everybody.
11: It's all going. It's busy. You can hear the crowd. We can see the crowd, which is great. We have got Spanky with us today, because that's what everyone calls you. So
23: that's what it's been forever.
11: Forever, right? So as we were going, getting ready to go on, though, you're one of the original nine.
23: Yes.
11: So tell us about being one of the original nine of the Power of the Past.
23: Was very lucky and very fortunate that the guys we all ran around with and friends of Dad's had decided that they wanted to do something to promote Decatur County Fairgrounds. And we put together the beginning show with minimal money and a lot of support from the community, and it's turned into this after years of work.
11: So when you sit back and look at where you started to where we are today, what's that like for you? What does that give you inside to see this?
23: The friends we've met is probably the thing that sticks out the most over all the years. Jeff was here before. We've got to know him and some other people. It's just in the way the grounds has grown around the event and the community has grown around the event is amazing.
11: Now, are you an exhibitor during the Power of the Past?
23: My father, myself, my wife, and my daughter have a booth by the headquarters building.
11: So tell us about your booth.
23: We are farm antiques, farm hand tools, toy tractors, toy. We're pretty much, we farm and we stick with farm interest.
11: So when you look, you mentioned your daughter.
23: Yes.
11: And you, so it's five generations right now in Decatur County.
23: Yes.
11: We're working on the sixth generation.
23: Yes.
11: So what's that like as you guys come back year after year, add a generation here and there, getting ready to do that again?
23: It's amazing. To get to stay in the community and help with stuff at the community level is amazing for that many generations. Dad was on fair board. I've been on fair board and other thing that goes on around here for the last 35 years.
11: When you look out at the tractor field and you see it slowly fill up, and you know, this year's the year of the Ford, and it's the state meet, to see where, again, where you started at, then to now see, you know, 300 or more tractors out there.
23: Yes, it's an unreal measurement of how the club has grown. And the, how do you want to put this, the love for the community, the tractor and the antique engine fields and all that. Everybody is 100% into this project.
0: What's something that you were talking about the people? So, you know, I'm assuming meeting people every year, but what's something you look forward to each year, maybe beyond that?
23: Beyond that, we have a good time up here just seeing the people you see once a year. This is more a social event for a lot of people than it is anything else. I mean, yes, there's vendors, there's food booths, there's everybody that comes in, and people that just come in and wander through every year to see what's at the show. But the people you see and the friends you make here last forever.
11: Being able to bring your daughters into it, and now they're adults as well, what do you feel like you've passed on from you down to them now?
23: A love for agriculture and a love for old agriculture. Where my daughter Kate is probably as involved in the antiques and stuff as any of us are anymore. She's all in. My wife is, they're always hunting stuff. They go to flea markets. They go to sales. Dad goes to sales. It's a family thing. It keeps us drawn together a little more.
11: Do you have a favorite food here at the Power of the Past?
23: Tenderloin.
11: Can't go wrong with that.
23: It's hard to go wrong with a good tenderloin.
0: One place in particular? Or?
23: Dave's.
0: Dave's Tenderloin?
11: Mm-hmm. And this is a sticky one because there's different ice cream out on the grounds. Have you chosen a favorite ice cream?
23: It's still the Amish ice cream.
0: theirs is a very popular answer. For sure.
23: Yes, it absolutely is.
11: If someone's out there looking for you, once again, going to find you outside the headquarters building?
23: On the west side of the headquarters building.
11: All right. Well, we appreciate you being here, and I know you've put a lot of time and effort into a lot of things Decatur County, so I'm just going to encompass it like that.
23: That works.
11: All right.
0: Perfect. Well, thanks again for being here, and thanks for all the work to put it together. Thanks for having us to keep talking about the good that's happening out here at the Decatur County 4-H Fairgrounds for the Greensburg Power of the Past.
11: We'll take a quick break. We'll be right back, and we'll bring you more information from the Power of the Past.
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11: Tree Country 1330 WTRE. I think that they say it best. Welcome to Greensburg.
0: That's right. Great. Glad to have Visit Greensburg as a sponsor of this, along with Jacob's Trucking, Tim's Wreckers, Willows and Expressions Florist, of course, helping us out with the stage. Those are the rest of our sponsors today. We got to be sure we get those folks in. There's a lot going on out here yet today.
11: It is a busy day. So today, again, it's Friday, and the tractor crews, I think, has probably made it back here to the fairgrounds. Toy Show is open and being well shopped. So as kids get out of school, I can just see the building filling up a little bit more. And don't forget, bingo starts at 4 o'clock today.
0: Yeah, that's over at the Farm and Home building. So you'll want to be sure you get there early, get your cards, get your seats, and be in place. And then tractor pull weigh-in actually starts at 4:30 as well. So that's going to be happening. And then the tractor pull itself is at 6.
11: And then if you aren't pulling a big tractor,
0: real tractors,
11: you can go to the adult pedal pull.
0: Right.
11: And that will be outside of the headquarters building. That's always a fun event to watch and watch them hop on and go.
0: There's a lot going on out here tonight, including Stephanie Ann, who is from North Vernon, doing gospel and bluegrass music. Those are all included with your $5 gate fee. Or if you just want to purchase for the weekend, $15, come on out and support the Power of the Past.
11: That's right. As we look ahead to tomorrow, once again, we will come to you live at noon again tomorrow. And the flea markets and the arts and crafts are open at 8 o'clock in the morning, along with the toy show. And the tractor games will start out on the tractor fields at 9:30.
0: Weigh in for the tractor pull tomorrow starts at 11. This is where I was wrong earlier. So tomorrow's tractor pull starts at 1. Weigh-in starts at 11. Again, included with your admission, so no extra gate fee when you come out to support something at the track. But then tomorrow's tractor pull is new this year.
11: It is. It's the heavier weight, I believe, is what we've been told. So the heavier weight will pull tomorrow at 1. Tonight is at 6 o'clock will be the normal antique tractor pull.
0: And then tomorrow afternoon, 2 o'clock, is the Dan Wilson Memorial Tractor Parade. That's out on the tractor field. Another really cool event that brings some of the steam engines out, and a lot of the tractor field participants participate in that as well. And then the kids' tractor pedal pull is tomorrow at 4 by the headquarters building as well.
11: That's right. Tomorrow night in the Farm and Home building will be Kyle Pearl at 6:30, and then pending at the moment is the Spark Show. So we'll know more, I think, weather-related and steam engine-related. We'll know more about that tomorrow, but that's all to come. There is so much to do out here. See, eat, shop.
0: That's right.
11: Visit.
0: visit. We've heard from a lot of folks that are out here year after year. Sunday, the events still continue. It is more auction-focused, though, so if you want to come out and experience the power of the pass, really you need to be here today or tomorrow.
11: That's right. We will remind you, they are still taking auction items. I know it's no tires, no households,
0: no camper shells. Or telephone poles.
11: Oh, look at you. You got it.
0: What a list.
11: That's right. So you can bring those in. Kayla's back in the back taking those items, and you can do that through Saturday. So if you have something you want to get out there, get it in now.
0: I think it's got to be here before noon tomorrow. Okay. So you're here till 5 tonight, noon tomorrow. If you want something on the auction, they'll get you set up. And then if you want to participate in the auction, then that will be at 9 a.m. That starts 9 a.m. on Sunday. And again, if you want to come experience the show, though, it's really today and tomorrow.
11: It is, absolutely. So make sure you take a good look around the tractor field. We have a lot of exhibitors out there, and that's what this is all about. They come out, they bring their tractors, they want to answer questions, they want you to look at them, touch them, see what's going on. So, and if you're not one that can walk, the tractor parade tomorrow at 2 is a great time. You can sit there kind of along the road and watch them come through, get a good view.

0: 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We're going to have some more guests talking about all the good things that are happening Saturday.
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5: State Senator Gene Lysine chairs annual rural caucus meeting at Indiana State Fairgrounds. State Senator Gene Lysine chaired the 2026 rural caucus meeting at the Indiana State Fair on Wednesday, August 19th. Over 120 legislators, stakeholders, and agricultural leaders met in the Normandy Barn to discuss key issues impacting Indiana's rural communities, including data centers, food safety, and structural changes to Purdue Extension and 4-H. Governor Mike Braun, Lieutenant Governor Micah Beckwith, and Congressman Jim Baird also attended the event. Braun provided an update on assistance to those impacted by the recent flood and storm damage around the state and where he thinks agriculture will be in the next few decades. Gene Lysine said, in a state with such a big agricultural industry, it is important for legislators to meet, hear from experts, and learn about how to grow the agriculture industry and address issues facing our rural communities. This meeting gave us a lot of good information to use as we continue moving forward to start the 2027 legislative session. I appreciate everyone who came to speak with us. The Indiana Rural Caucus meets regularly to discuss issues facing agriculture during the legislative session and once during the summer at the Indiana State Fair. Billy Joe reporting for WTRE News.
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5: WTRE's weather forecast from NOAA.gov for Friday calls for mostly sunny skies and a high of 80 degrees. For Friday evening, mostly clear skies with a low of 62. Then for Saturday, partly sunny skies and a high of 78 degrees.
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this summer. In an interview, he was asked what he thinks kind of sealed the deal for his gig as the newest coach on The Voice. And Riley Green said, probably has something to do with his sense of humor. You know, a little bit like Blake Shelton's, right? That new season of The Voice premiered.

0: looking forward to when they announce the broadcaster streaming date that we'll all be able to see the performances of the ACM Honors, which occurred this week, and there were some big performances and well-deserved awards. Dolly Parton received via video her Poets Award, and Dierks Bentley performed. Eric Church was honored, and even the show Landman, too, which that certainly became a big hit fast, didn't it? 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

0: always count on hearing the new country here first. That was Hudson Westbrook, his very latest, and I'm Kathy Taylor. 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
3: WTRE's weather forecast from NOAA.gov for Friday calls for mostly sunny skies and a high of 80 degrees. For Friday evening, mostly clear skies with a low of 62. Then for Saturday, partly sunny skies and a high of 78 degrees.
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0: pray that our country couples are staying strong, like Kane Brown there and his wife and so many others. Because there's been some divorces, unfortunately, so far this year. John Party, Jelly Roll, Keith Urban. However, happy news to report this week. Post Malone announced his engagement, and Old Dominion's Brad Tersey and his wife, they welcomed a brand new baby boy like a week ago. So good news all around, huh? And good news for a couple artists on the way, Tucker Wetmore and Morgan Wallen on the way for their VMA nominations. That's coming up next month. 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

0: week winds down and your weekend begins. You got some plans with your friends? Well, this is good timing for it. You know, all week long, this third week of August has been Friendship Week. Yeah, even better time to get together with your buddies.
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0: hope you're already smiling now that it's Friday and some good country to keep you smiling even more while you get the work done today. Getting ready to wrap up the work week soon, hopefully. And as you do, thanks for keeping it right here, making us part of it.
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0: presented 135 farming families with a Hoosier Homestead Award in recognition of their commitment to Indiana agriculture. Indiana's heritage is built on agriculture, states Lieutenant Governor Beckwith, the Secretary of Agriculture and Rural Development. It's an honor to celebrate these farming families and the generations of hard work that got them here. To be named a Hoosier Homestead, farms must be owned by the same family for more than 100 consecutive years and consist of more than 20 acres. If less than 20 acres, the farm must produce more than $1,000 of agricultural products per year. Indiana farms may qualify for three honors: the Centennial Award for 100 years of ownership, the Sesquicentennial Award for 150 years of ownership, and the Bicentennial Award for 200 years of ownership. Since the program's inception in 1976, over 6,400 families have received the Hoosier Homestead Award. Often a Hoosier Homestead farm is easily recognized, as most recipients proudly display their awarded sign on their property. Each of our Hoosier Homestead farms carries the same legacy, built by one generation for the next, says Don Lamb, director of the Indiana State Department of Ag. My own farm still has a while to go before it's eligible for this award, so I know firsthand the commitment and dedication it reflects. Congratulations and thank you to each Hoosier Homestead recipient for your dedication to Indiana agriculture. During the ceremonies, five Indiana farms received the Bicentennial Award for 200 years of continuous ownership: the McClure family from Fountain County, the Stewart family from Johnson County, the Crooks family from Park County, the Allen family from Posey County, and the Wheeler family from Vandenberg County. Locally, Decatur County residents Carl Geis received the Centennial Award, the Minkadick Farm received the Centennial Award, the Volk Farm received the Centennial and Sesquicentennial, and the Williams Farm received the Centennial and the Bicentennial. For WTRE News, this is Kathy Versman.
1: WTRE's weather forecast from NOAA.gov for Friday calls for mostly sunny skies and a high of 80 degrees. For Friday evening, mostly clear skies with a low of 62. Then for Saturday, partly sunny skies and a high of 78 degrees.
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0: is changing and just pointing out, well, if you stay past this point, most likely we're going to end up the same place we did before. 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Chris Stapleton, you should probably leave. And in a few minutes, Kill Wetzel and Stella Lefty is sort of singing about Boston.
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0: out the way they did. What hurt them so bad? Yeah, we all have something like that. Hopefully we're working through it. Cole Wetzel, Jaded. A few minutes, Tommy Strutt T-shirt, and George Burge and Luke Bryan helping you get through tough times.
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2: 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The HPV vaccine can protect against 6 types of cancers, including cervical, mouth, throat, and 4 other types of cancers caused by the human papillomavirus. The CDC recommends the HPV vaccine for all teens starting at ages 11 or 12. It can be given to those ages 9 to 45. Prevention starts with you. The Decatur County Health Department can provide you with the vaccine with no out-of-pocket expense. 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

0: peak of more than 300,000 following the storms, though approximately 65,000 customers remain without power on Thursday afternoon. State agencies are going beyond the call of duty, providing extraordinary additional resources to clear the path for NIPSCO to restore power. Since last week, state agencies have provided heavy equipment and crews for route clearance operations alongside NIPSCO crews. Now these agencies are providing further assistance with brush removal in areas not typically assessed by state agencies. Additionally, Indiana State Police are providing protection at all hours to safeguard utility personnel and expedite the restoration of power to communities. With outages ongoing in part of Northwest Indiana, the governor has taken additional action to help storm-impacted Hoosiers in Lake and Porter counties, where the majority of outages remain. Governor Braun announced this week that he has secured an extension allowing eligible Hoosiers in Lake and Porter counties until August 31st to request replacement SNAP benefits for food they lost. This action will help Hoosiers put food on the table until power is restored. The governor directed the Indiana Department of Insurance to issue a bulletin calling on insurance companies to implement a 60-day moratorium on the cancellation of insurance policies for policyholders directly affected by the disaster and to suspend penalties for late payments. At Governor Braun's direction, state agencies remain engaged in response and recovery operations across Indiana. The Indiana Department of Correction has crews working in the Northwest Indiana to clear roads and debris, while cleanup efforts are underway in other impacted communities. Indiana Department of Homeland Security personnel continued working with local officials to identify unmet needs and coordinate state resources. 22 local disaster declarations are currently active across Indiana. Damage assessments also remain underway to document the extent of the storms and determine what additional state and federal assistance will be needed. Indiana 211 has been activated in impacted counties to collect damage reports from Hoosiers.
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0: WTRE's weather forecast from NOAA.gov for Friday calls for mostly sunny skies and a high of 80 degrees. For Friday evening, mostly clear skies with a low of 62. Then for Saturday, partly sunny skies and a high of 78 degrees.
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0: John Morgan, kid myself. All right, so you're going to want to hear this because it's kind of sad, kind of funny. You know that other people make more money than you, but you don't have to see their paycheck, right? And see how much more in and, like, it hurt. So Tom Holland is Spider-Man. He's in Marvel movies. He has lots and lots of money. Tom Hollander is also an actor who's doing fine, but he's not Tom Holland Spider-Man money doing fine. So they have the same manager, and Tom Hollander got one of Tom Holland's, like, paycheck stubs. Just a little something from Marvel, and yeah, it hurt his heart.
1: It was an astonishing amount of money, and it was not his salary. It was his first box office bonus, and it was more money than I've ever. It was a seven figure sum. Yeah. He was 20 or something. But that's showbiz. It's up. It's down. It's hero. It's zero.
2: You're always one email away from having your whole life turned upside down.
1: Yeah.
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0: say so. People should talk about feeling down and depressed in songs because it is a real feeling that we feel, and it should encourage us to talk to one another so nothing bad happens when we do. Dan and Shay, one of their close friends, committed suicide, wondering why he never, you know, talked to them, and they're trying to get that word out, like, yeah, talk to each other, help each other. That is Say So. And in a few minutes, Shaboozy's on the way, and Old Dominion's coming up, too.
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4: On Wednesday at the Indiana State Fair, Lieutenant Governor Micah Beckwith with the Indiana State Department of Agriculture Director Don Lamb presented 135 farming families with a Hoosier Homestead Award in recognition of their commitment to Indiana agriculture. Indiana's heritage is built on agriculture, states Lieutenant Governor Beckwith, the Secretary of Agriculture and Rural Development. It's an honor to celebrate these farming families and the generations of hard work that got them here. To be named a Hoosier Homestead, farms must be owned by the same family for more than 100 consecutive years and consist of more than 20 acres. If less than 20 acres, the farm must produce more than $1,000 of agricultural products per year. Indiana farms may qualify for three honors: the Centennial Award for 100 years of ownership, the Sesquicentennial Award for 150 years of ownership, and the Bicentennial Award for 200 years of ownership. Since the program's inception in 1976, over 6,400 families have received the Hoosier Homestead Award. Often, a Hoosier Homestead farm is easily recognized, as most recipients proudly display their awarded sign on their property. Each of our Hoosier Homestead farms carries the same legacy, built by one generation for the next, says Don Lamb, director of the Indiana State Department of Ag. My own farm still has a while to go before it's eligible for this award, so I know firsthand the commitment and dedication it reflects. Congratulations and thank you to each Hoosier Homestead recipient for your dedication to Indiana agriculture. During the ceremonies, five Indiana farms received the Bicentennial Award for 200 years of continuous ownership. The McClure family from Fountain County, the Stewart family from Johnson County, the Crooks family from Park County, the Allen family from Posey County, and the Wheeler family from Vandenberg County. Locally, Decatur County residents Carl Geis received the Centennial Award, the Minkadick Farm received the Centennial Award, the Volk Farm received the Centennial and Sesquicentennial, and the Williams Farm received the Centennial and the Bicentennial. For WTRE News, this is Kathy Versman.
5: Governor Braun assesses flood damage in Carmel and Noblesville, takes additional action to help Hoosiers recover. Governor Mike Braun assessed flooding damage in Carmel with Mayor Sue Finkham and in Noblesville with Mayor Chris Jensen to ensure state resources are available and activated to support local recovery efforts. Carmel and Noblesville are among the communities impacted by significant flooding as heavy rain caused the White River to rise to historic levels in parts of central Indiana. Power outages have fallen significantly from a peak of more than 300,000 following the storms, though approximately 65,000 customers remain without power on Thursday afternoon. State agencies are going beyond the call of duty, providing extraordinary additional resources to clear the path for NIPSCO to restore power. Since last week, state agencies have provided heavy equipment and crews for route clearance operations alongside NIPSCO crews. Now these agencies are providing further assistance with brush removal in areas not typically assessed by state agencies. Additionally, Indiana State Police are providing protection at all hours to safeguard utility personnel and expedite the restoration of

0: power to communities. With outages ongoing in part of Northwest Indiana, the governor has taken additional action to help storm-impacted Hoosiers in Lake and Porter counties, where the majority of outages remain. Governor Braun announced this week that he has secured an extension allowing eligible Hoosiers in Lake and Porter counties until August 31st to request replacement SNAP benefits for food they lost. This action will help Hoosiers put food on the table until power is restored. The governor directed the Indiana Department of Insurance to issue a bulletin calling on insurance companies to implement a 60-day moratorium on the cancellation of insurance policies for policyholders directly affected by the disaster and to suspend penalties for late payments. At Governor Braun's direction, state agencies remain engaged in response and recovery operations across Indiana. The Indiana Department of Correction has crews working in the Northwest Indiana to clear roads and debris, while cleanup efforts are underway in other impacted communities. Indiana Department of Homeland Security personnel continued working with local officials to identify unmet needs and coordinate state resources. 22 local disaster declarations are currently active across Indiana. Damage assessments also remain underway to document the extent of the storms and determine what additional state and federal assistance will be needed. Indiana 211 has been activated in impacted counties to collect damage reports from Hoosiers. State Senator Gene Lysing chairs annual rural caucus meeting at Indiana State Fairgrounds. State Senator Gene Lysing chaired the 2026 rural caucus meeting at the Indiana State Fair on Wednesday, August 19th. Over 120 legislators, stakeholders, and agricultural leaders met in the Normandy Barn to discuss key issues impacting Indiana's rural communities, including data centers, food safety, and structural changes to Purdue Extension and 4-H. Governor Mike Braun, Lieutenant Governor Micah Beckwith, and Congressman Jim Baird also attended the event. Braun provided an update on assistance to those impacted by the recent flood and storm damage around the state and where he thinks agriculture will be in the next few decades. Gene Lysing said, in a state with such a big agricultural industry, it is important for legislators to meet, hear from experts, and learn about how to grow the agriculture industry and address issues facing our rural communities. This meeting gave us a lot of good information to use as we continue moving forward to start the 2027 legislative session. I appreciate everyone who came to speak with us. The Indiana Rural Caucus meets regularly to discuss issues facing agriculture during the legislative session and once during the summer at the Indiana State Fair. Local farms honored with Hoosier Homestead Award. Area legislators are recognizing the latest local recipients of Hoosier Homestead Award, which recognizes farms owned and maintained by the same family for 100 years or more. Represented by State Senator Gene Lysing and State Reps Lindsey Patterson, Alex Zimmerman, Corey Criswell, and Jennifer Meltzer, 13 locally owned farms were honored at the Indiana State Fair. The Hoosier Homestead Award program honors families who have made significant contributions to Indiana agriculture. Instituted in 1976, the program has recognized more than 6,000 family farms that have impacted the Indiana economy, cultural, and social advancement. To be named a Hoosier Homestead, farms must be owned by the same family for at least 100 consecutive years and consist of more than 20 acres or produce more than 1,000 of agricultural products per year. To learn more about the program or to apply for the Hoosier Homestead Award, visit in.gov/ISDA. Music is more powerful than you can ever comprehend. Eric Church delivers moving speech at ACM Honors, posted on AmericanSongwriter.com August 20th by Chris Piner. Most awards focused on a singer's accomplishment in the industry. That includes album sales, chart success, sold-out tours, and countless accolades collected throughout their careers. But the ACM Honors Awards sought to highlight a different area of the genre. Instead of hit songs, the ACM Awards celebrated those singers who used their stardom to help those around them. And during its 19th annual ceremony, Eric Church took the stage to give a rousing speech about the universal language of music. Having more than enough accolades, Church was celebrated at the ACM Honors for his commitment to those affected by Helene. It was Church who helped organize a charity concert to raise funds for families. Holding the Lifting Lives Award, Church recalled the time and how his fellow singers were more than ready to help. Compiling some of the biggest names in country music, the benefit concert raised over $24 million for Hurricane Helene relief effort. Shocked by the genre's massive support and fans' enthusiasm, Church walked away with a newfound respect for the power of music. Witnessing how music can bring people together, Church insisted, I believe that God made music the universal language. I believe that was the creed when King David wrote the first song. You forget what music can do and who it can speak to. Although not knowing what the future held for society, Church suggested that music had the magic to not only change lives, but the world. Thanking the ACM Awards one last time, Church concluded, "Music is more powerful than you can ever comprehend, ever." And after watching one concert generate more than $24 million for those in need, he had the numbers to prove it. For more information about Eric Church's speech at the ACM Awards, check out AmericanSongwriter.com. Billy Joe reporting for WTRE News.
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0: WTRE's weather forecast from NOAA.gov for Friday calls for mostly sunny skies and a high of 80 degrees. For Friday evening, mostly clear skies with a low of 62. Then for Saturday, partly sunny skies and a high of 78 degrees.
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good Friday song. It gives you energy, and we always need more of that, right? Florida Georgia Line, Luke Bryan, this is how we roll. I am Biscuit. As I mentioned, it is Friday, and here's Riley Green, who's drunk.

0: 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Lainey Wilson, Somewhere Over Laredo. 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

0: much fun in your life as we think you are? And he was like, absolutely. I have since like the late 90s. 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And that I like to hear, and I'd like to switch lives with him. Kenny Chesney, Summertime. 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

0: perfect. Friday night song, go out and have fun, go back home, have some fun. It's all fun, John Party, boots off. And in a few minutes, Kane Brown's on the way, and Lorna Lana's song about something that actually happened in her life.
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3: It's time for the Commissioner's Corner, an exclusive weekly conversation about Indiana high school sports with the Commissioner of the IHSAA, Paul Neidig. Now for an up-to-the-minute report about what's happening in the constantly changing world of high school sports, here's Commissioner Paul Neidig.
4: Welcome into our first Commissioner's Corner of the fall of 2026. It is great to be back with you. I'm Brendan King, alongside the commissioner of the IHSAA, Paul Neidig. Paul, it's great to be back. It's football season. You ready?
5: I'm ready, Brendan, and it's exciting. But, you know, we've had a great summer across the state with student-athletes, with their coaches and in their communities and working hard to get better. And, you know, the great news is, especially on the football front, nobody's lost a game. Everybody's undefeated in that quest to be a state champion. And so we're excited about that. And we know these teams are excited for the new year.
4: What's the preparation like? Because, you know, football is kind of its own entity, right, of high school sports. So this summer, what have you and your team done, been up to get ready for this point where we're talking about week one and the madness is about to begin?
5: Speaking specifically of football, since Commissioner Robert Falkins has been on the road, he's been out and has been face-to-face with every football coach in the state of Indiana to go over some basic rules of football, some changes along the way. And you know, really, it's a quest that we always have here at the association because we understand that education-based athletics is different than anything else, and we want to make sure it stays special, but we also want to make sure our coaches are focused on the right thing. As far as athlete development and you know, the

0: feeling being at your local high school, watching a local high school football game? What's that like for you, just the spark and the fun in the air being at week one with all the smiles on the faces around the crowd? Important thing, buy a ticket, support your local community, right?
1: It is. It's so important. You know, Indiana high school athletics are just special. I mean, it really becomes a community event. When I go different places, you can really see the health of the community because Friday night football becomes a gathering place. People come out, you know, they don't go anywhere else during the school year, but when it's football season, everybody comes out and they want to buy a ticket and support those schools. And it's so important because what schools do and how they do it, the uniforms they buy and all the things they buy for the student athletes, the vast majority of the income comes from gate receipts, people buying a ticket to their local high school event. And without that, without people going, without people buying those tickets, and, you know, it's $6 or $7 in most places. You know, schools wouldn't be able to offer the quality athletic programs that they do.
0: And, Paul, for those around the state, and we pray for them continuously, that have been impacted by the flooding and, you know, the severe flooding that's been happening in recent weeks, you know, schools that have been impacted by that, how do they work with you and how do you work with them along with the local government in order to get them back going?
1: Well, you know, we really want schools to focus. We want it's their local communities, the first line of defense on how they prepare those things. But we fielded calls all week long about, you know, practice rules and other rules that may be affected by the flooding or the inability to get a full type of practice. And we provide some guidance to school on what constitutes a practice or not. You know, the practice rule is a health and safety rule, so it's not one that's waivable by us. But there's some creative ways that they can utilize other facilities to get their practices in, and we want to help schools be able to do that as quick as they can. But you know, and you know, there's been some loss of life this week with the flooding. We always hate that. We want our people to be safe out there. You know, the water's receding, people are kind of getting back to normal, but I know there were a lot of places in the state that had significant damage, and the community comes together once again to be able to put those schools back together and get participating with that time honored tradition of playing for your high school.
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has kids now at home, and he's spending more time at home. And I remember one of my friends, after he and his wife had kids, said, you know, I feel even more worthless now. Go on. He's like, I can, like, hold the baby and do this when my wife tells me, but mainly the baby just wants my wife. 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So Luke Combs writing that song, like men who have wives who have babies, yeah, they understand even more. That is Be By You. I am Biscuit. It is Friday, and this is on the top five best-selling country music songs of all time. And I'm not kidding about that, really. Watch this song when people are around. The song comes on. Watch how many people know the words. Darius Rucker, Wagon.

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0: 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You know what they're looking at. They're looking at their phone.
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A great documentary about Burning Man on HBO Max, if you want to watch it. It has nothing to do with Dierks Bentley's Burning Man, but you know what? You can tie those things together. It's a current event. It's something you can watch this weekend if you're looking for something to watch. That's Dierks Bentley with Burning Man.

one legacy of elementary principal, Mr. Rader, as we'll have some pregame stuff going on with a to honor his family. Again, first night back, it's Friday Night Lights.

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0: Okay, perfect. 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All right.
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8: Okay, we're back out at South Decatur High School. Todd Black, Christy Peters, first night of Friday Night Lights. 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
9: the
8: elementary school, who passed away tragically this summer in a motorcycle wreck. His family and everybody will be at midfield here in just a little bit for the pregame, as North Decatur is going to present the rope, which is the prayer rope from North Decatur, is going to come to South Decatur. And they're going to have a moment of silence and a little bit of sayings. And got a, I guess it's a fourth grade student standing down here that is ready to, I guess he's wrote something about Mr. Rader, and all the kids at South at the elementary school, from what we understand, really like Mr. Rader. Wasn't nothing for him to come to school dressed up, saying hi to all the kids, getting everybody up and around, and getting them enthusiastic about the school day. Always had a kind word, fist bump, whatever they needed, he was there.
9: Yes, he was. He was my daughter Ashley's softball coach at one point in time, so he's a good guy. He's definitely missed. I think we're just waiting here for the festivities to get underway, so I'll go over some more of our sponsors for tonight's game. 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
8: And as we get ready for the game tonight, bear with us as South Decatur's got some new uniforms. Some uniforms come in, some didn't. So if we get a name wrong, please bear with us for this week, because some of the numbers they gave us, they've switched right up till game time and just now come up and switched back to them old numbers. So if we get your son wrong tonight, we're sorry. We'll get through it, and we'll get the names, numbers ready to go week two as North Decatur's getting ready to come on the field right now.
9: Yeah, there they come. Now we can get the festivities underway here as we get to honor Mr. Raider. And our video is a little sketchy till the sun goes down, too, just so everybody knows. Once we can get it up, we'll get it up there for you to view on the YouTube.
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9: On air,
8: as Greensburg and Shelbyville are going at it in Shelbyville tonight. So that game is going to be later on this evening after ours. So
9: it starts the same time as ours,
8: yeah,
9: doesn't it?
8: But that'll be Randy Shepmer and Mike Nobby in Shelbyville. And
9: all right, now we have the two teams meeting here in the center of the field. And I believe that Mr. Radar's family is going to be out there with them.
1: Ladies and gentlemen, tonight, both South and North Decatur come together to remember Mr. Jake Raider and honor the difference he made in our school community. At this time, we invite his family, both football teams, cheerleaders, coaching staffs.
9: So we're getting cheerleaders, coaching staff, the teams, and all of his family out there on the field.
8: Students from South Decatur Elementary's out there, and I think they're going to have some teachers out there from the elementary school along with Mr. Raider's family.
9: What an honor it is to be able to bring this to you as a community coming together to support South Decatur Elementary and their unimaginable loss. Got to make that circle bigger out there.
8: The prayer rope has gone around?
9: Yep.
8: If you've never seen the prayer rope, it's just a rope chain, and everybody on the field has a hand on it. So this has been a tradition at North Decatur for the longest time. So, and as you see,
9: maybe
8: I'd say there's probably at least 50 to 60 elementary kids coming on the with their parents onto the field. So, hopefully, you can see some of the video that we're going to have of it, so you can kind of realize what it is. Is the helmets of the football players come off and they're sitting in front of them. As South Decatur's got new helmets this year, their helmets are the look like the Michigan Wolverine helmets. They've got the stripes, big stripe on the front, and little stripes coming back off of it. It's the Wolverine. So, a little bit of different things going on at South. I think Eric Galt's going to do good.
9: All right. I think I got that prayer circle in there.
8: Now they're getting it. There's more coming on the field right now.
9: What an awesome thing. Like I said, South Decatur students, North Decatur and South Decatur football teams, coaching staffs.
8: This might be a rivalry game, but when something like this happens, both communities can come together and forget about football.
1: Please have your attention again. At this time, if you would, please stand. Before tonight's game, both South Decatur and North Decatur.
9: All right, ladies and gentlemen, tonight both schools come together to remember Jake Radar and honor the difference he made in our school community. At this time, all of the family, the football teams, cheerleaders, coaching staff, co-workers, Decatur County Community Schools employees, and students of South Decatur Elementary joined at center field. At this time, Connor Ash is reading his message, and I will read it on the air as he is reading it here. He is a fourth grade student at South Decatur Elementary. He says, our principal, Mr. Radar, was tragically killed in a motorcycle accident on June 5th. He was loved by all who knew him, but especially by the students and staff of South Decatur Elementary, where he made a lasting impact on our school. Our students are sad about the death of Mr. Radar, and we would like it if you could help us in honoring his memory.
1: As we remember and honor Mr. Jake.
9: Now we will have a moment of silence as we remember Mr. Jake Radar.
1: Thank you.
9: Thank you. Throughout tonight's game, the cheerleaders from both South Decatur and North Decatur will be accepting donations in Mr. Radar's memory. Donations will go towards establishing a walking path and scholarship in his name. You may place cash in the bucket or scan the QR code to Venmo directly to the account in his name. Thank you for helping us honor his legacy and the impact he had on our schools and community. Now we are going to have the national anthem.
1: A big round of applause, not just...
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9: 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All right, are you there with me now?
8: We're here, and okay. 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
9: South Decatur.
8: Let's hope. 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
9: That's right.
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12: Yeah, everything.
8: Appreciate it. So the teams are at...
9: They're at center court.
8: Yeah, I was going to say that, but they're at the 50-yard line.
9: They're at the 50-yard line today.
8: Well, we did just finish up basketball a few months ago.
9: I know.
8: So,
9: gotta switch my mode to football tonight.
8: Yeah. And I'm pretty sure we'll switch modes to volleyball next week, so.
9: Yeah, I think that's the plan.
8: Yep. So, Christy and I will have most of your South Decatur Greensburg action, some North Decatur games.
9: Yeah, I think we're going to go all around for the volleyball games. I think we end up at Batesville to

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0: Okay, so we've got number 4, Nidus Wall. And number 5, don't see the number 5 out there.
1: Well, we'll get those numbers straightened out. Right now, North Decatur is getting ready. Going to get this ball kicked up. Then we got number 5 back there, 4 and 5.
2: Will Ernstus,
0: number 5, is back with
1: Wall back there.
2: All right, Mr. Chris, officially.
0: Okay, I've got Will on here, so here's North Decatur's teeing it up. We'll have the kick. Here's the whistle. And we're getting ready to go.
1: He's got too many people over this way and not enough. On the other side, he's switching it up on us.
0: So here it comes. Ball comes up. Picked up by number 1. That is Ethan Rahr. Here we go as the Cougars. South Decatur with the ball. 1st and 10.
3: Ball will be spotted at the Cougars.
0: And the quarterback's number 18, a freshman, Braxton Evans.
3: So
1: looks like we're on the 31-yard line.
0: First play is scrimmage. Here we go for the 2026 season.
2: Right.
1: All right. Everybody's getting up there and lining up.
0: He's got double wide receivers to the right side. To our left side, he's got 1, and he's got running back in the backfield. Here's the snap. First play of the game goes out to Wall. He breaks a tackle. He breaks another one, and he finally gets brought down. I think he lost.
1: That was Evans.
0: Nidus Wall on the catch. Lost 5 yards on that. It'll be 2nd and 15 for South. And here comes Ernst into the game. So you'll see who he's got in the backfield. Again, it's just nice to see 30-some kids on the sideline at South Decatur this year for football.
1: Yes, it is. Looks like he's got 2 receivers here to the near side and only 1 to the far side.
0: And who's he got in the backfield? Is that Rathburn? No, that's number 10. He's going to pass, and the ball throws it out of bounds.
3: Caden Trailer
0: was on the intended for him as well over his head. He's got number 10, Kagan Wren in the backfield with him. So it's 3rd and 15, balls on the 26. 11:04 in the first quarter. He's got Aiden Bryant to the right, to the near side, to the far side. He's got 2 wide receivers and Wren in the backfield. Braxton's back. Evans back to pass. Pass goes. It falls incomplete.
3: Intended for number 15, Christian Rigby.
0: Rigby was there for the catch and it went through his hands. It'll be 4th down and 15. Flag on the play.
1: Holding against the Cougars.
0: Yep. So it'll go back. 5 more yards, so it'll be 4th and 20. Looks like
3: penalty is declined by the Chargers that will bring on the punting team.
1: All right, the Cougars are going to punt.
3: Number 1, Simon Barber.
0: It looks like Elsner's back to punt. And Simon Barber for North Decatur is back in the backfield to receive the punt.

0: So we'll
1: Number 58, Danny Elsner.
0: 55's running in on the field now. That's Drew Bennett, a freshman. So to help block for the punter. Here it goes. Gets it off. Short kick. Don't see it. It goes south Decatur's way. It's at almost the 49-yard line.
1: Chargers have the football first and 10 on the Cougar 49-yard line.
0: I say it's going to be on the Cougar 49. Charger ball. Looks like Henry Kinker's the quarterback for North. He's got... Seven's the quarterback. Matthew Fields is in the backfield as the quarterback underneath center. He hands the ball off to 25 Cone, and here goes Cone up the middle. He's finally stopped by Wall. 4 and 5. That was Ernston Nidus Wall on the tackle for South. Got a flag on the play, though. Are they picking it up?
2: I don't know.
0: It looks like it's going to go against the Cougars because they're asking, or the Chargers, looks like they're asking the Cougars. Yep, they're going to run the ball backwards 10 yards.
2: Was it holding?
1: Against the Chargers.
3: Awesome shift.
2: Must have illegal shift.
0: Illegal shift was what we're thinking they called.
2: I'm going to have to get me a printout of those calls from the referee so I know what's going on.
0: So it'll be first and 10. Again. Fields under, gets it handed off.
1: Got one, Simon Barber, the ball
0: Barber was the ball carrier, and he second picks up a first down. Nidus Wall with the tackle for South Decatur.
1: That's very good for a Charger first down. First and 10 for the Chargers.
0: Ball's on the 37-yard line in South. Here we go. Think I'm going to be saying a Wall name pretty much all this season.
2: I think so. Looks like he's on offense and defense.
0: Yep, he's just a freshman, too. That's number 4, Nidus Wall. Barber's up under, or Fields is up under center. Hands the ball off. And tackled in the back. Oh, still tackled in the backfield. Gang tackled by South, 58. Elsner. Wrapped him up.
1: Number 58, Danny Elsner.
0: 10, Kagan Wren was in on that play.
1: Gain of a yard on the play.
0: Five South Decatur players in on that tackle, so it was a little bit of a gang tackle.
2: Yeah, there was one that slowed him down, and then the other four tackled him.
0: They had him in the backfield, and he slipped up and got away, but they still got him in the backfield as Fields comes up under center again for North. You got Hayden Cohn in the backfield with him, along with somebody. Hands off to number 1, Barber. Barber goes left side, up the left side. He got 5 or 6.
1: Tackle made by number 1, Ethan Rahr, for your
0: Cougars. Rahr with
1: third down,
0: number 1,
1: for the
0: Ethan Rahr. Third down and 1 for the Chargers. Here we go.
2: Third down and 3.
0: Yes. Ball on the 30. 9:05 left in the first quarter. So here we go. Fields up underneath center. Probably got Barber in the backfield. Can't see the number on if that is Barber. Quarterback sneak, and looks like they may have got it.
1: 7, Matthew Fields on the keeper.
0: He, quarterback, kept it, run, pushed it away, 3 yards.
2: Yep, Charger first down, they're moving the chains.
0: Yep. Chargers on the run.
1: Ball on the Cougar 24-yard line.
0: I don't even think he's even tried to complete a pass yet. They've been on the ground most all. He's got wide receivers both sides, near and far, with Barber in the backfield. He's got 3. Whitaker, right side, left side. I can't see that number. So It looks like Barber got the ball gang tackled. I see one rear, 10.
1: Ren.
0: And Kyler Leary on the tackle.
1: 5 yards on the carry.
0: He picked up 5 yards.
2: So it's second down, 5 to go on the 19-yard line, it looks like.
0: Yep. Fields looks got Cone in the backfield with him, with Barber. Two wide receivers to the top of the field, to the far side. He's up under center of the snap. Gets it. Throw is incomplete. Goes out of bounds as his intended receiver, Henry Kinker, couldn't get his hands on it. So we'll go second or third and five.
2: Third down and five. Still on the 19.
0: Third and five on the 19. Let's hold him here. Fields has got most of the ball up underneath center. Has never been back in the shotgun or anything. He hands off to Barber. Barber gets these five and keeps on going. He's not tackled.
2: There he goes.
0: Touchdown North Decatur.
2: Chargers.
0: Barber with the touchdown for North.
1: Number one, Simon Barber.
0: Simon Barber.
1: For the touchdown.
0: 6 foot, 195 junior for North with 7-0.
2: 6-0 right now.
0: 6-0. But looks like number four, Landon Rolls, is going to kick. The kick is up. No good. It was a line drive. So we'll go 6-0. It'll be
1: 7 minutes, 30 seconds left in quarter number one.
0: Cougar ball.
1: Chargers with the lead, 6-0.
0: Looks like he's got number four coming back out. Wall and five, Ren in the backfield. Ready for the kick. It's got one. Rawr.
2: So, it's exciting to see some bleachers over there on the other side for the away team over there.
0: Yeah, it is. They took them from the baseball field. We looked
2: is that
0: over.
2: Where they
0: we
2: got
0: looked
2: them
0: over
2: from?
0: The baseball field a while ago before game, and they moved them. Not being used, they might as well be used for football.
2: Absolutely,
0: baseball's next summer.
2: Gives them a chance to sit over there with their team.
0: Yeah.
1: Ross Doral on the kick for the Chargers and back deep for your Cougars. Number four, Nidus Wall.
0: Nidus Wall back for South. And we're waiting on a ball for North to kick off. So, I don't know. They looked at that ball earlier, and I think she's going to throw it out. First female ref I've seen in high school football.
2: Yep, I don't think she liked it.
0: They didn't like it, and they took it out. She threw it out. They had a conference down there, and that ball went to the sideline, so I don't know what was wrong.
3: Could be.
0: Inflate gate starting already.
2: Oh, geez.
0: So, and Tom Brady must have aired up the balls for North before the game.
2: No way.
0: So, here we go. Second kickoff for North as Rolls, 44. Ross Grell gets it. And Ernst picks it up. And he gets tackled by number two for North, Braden Murray, as 5'10 senior.
1: Beast. 10 South Decatur.
0: First and 10 South on there.
2: Trying to see which where they're putting it.
0: Yeah.
1: Ball will be placed on the 27-yard line.
0: 27-yard line. South gets the ball for their second offensive possession of the year. Again, it looks like Braxton Evans is... Well, I thought it was Braxton Evans is... in the backfield, but he's got two wide receivers. Ball goes up the middle.
1: Number 10, Keegan Rand, the ball carrier.
0: So,
1: 74. First five, number seven.
0: Rand was the ball carrier. Number 10, this senior. Second and nine, Cougars, 7:09, down six in the first quarter, down 6-0. It looks like number five, Will Ernst, freshman, is coming back in the game for South. So, like I said, South's got 11 freshmen on the team this year. But they were also 16-0 as eighth graders last year.
2: All right, second down, 9 yards to go on the 28-yard line for South.
0: Evans and Wren. Wren gets the ball. He goes right left side. He's quickly tackled by number...
1: Wren, the ball carrier. Tackle made by number 7, Matthew Fields.
0: Matthew Fields on the tackle there. I think number 1, Jimmy Barber, Ralston was there. And number 20, Jimmy Ralston. So...
1: Third down and 7.
2: Now, they did get a gain of 2 yards on that play.
0: Number 9, Aiden Bryan, into the game for South. Another senior. He comes to the near side. Two wide receivers to the far side. Rahr and Evans in the backfield. Evans in the shotgun. He rolls right, looking to pass. Lets it go. Just throws it away out of bounds.
1: That's thrown incomplete.
0: So it's the fourth down.
1: Second for number 13, Will Martin.
0: So
1: that'll bring up fourth down and 7.
0: Fourth and 7. It's going to go. Got Kagan Wren in the backfield again, but it's going to be a kick. Could we see?
2: There's a flag.
0: Flag on the play.
1: Late flag going in. Intentional grounding.
2: Intentional grounding.
0: That call's going to go on the Cougar. Intentional grounding. I don't know why they called that intentional grounding when he had receivers in the area that he threw the ball. But that's why they're the refs and I'm the commentator. So fourth and 15. And number 20, Caden Nash, is back in the backfield. He's going to kick. So... kick goes, going to go out of bounds. Comes right up here in the stands.
1: No return. Ball will be placed.
2: Looks like at the 45.
0: 47. You were close.
2: I was close.
0: Yep. So North Decatur is going to turn, get the ball on their on South 47 to start their second offensive possession of the year. And it looks like Fields is coming back out under as the quarterback, and he's got Barber in the backfield and Hayden Cone. Two wide receivers to the far side on the North Decatur bench side. Ball gets to Barber. He goes up the middle, still on his feet. He's got it broke. He's going to probably be gone unless Walls can catch him. And he didn't. It's 12-0. But we got a flag down on the play, though. So we'll see if it's going to come back. It's against North. It's coming back.
1: They'll go against the Chargers and negate the run.
0: So it's still 6-0, 5:31 to go, first quarter. So
2: he's Todd Black. I'm Christy Peterson. It's WTRE. Block in the back.
0: Block in the back.
1: Block in the back is the call against the Chargers.
0: So that's going to send the ball back past almost to midfield.
1: 10-yard penalty from the spot of the foul. It's going to be first down and 11.
0: First and 11 on the 47 again. So back where they started from in the first play of the game.
2: 49.
0: Yeah. So
2: who knows?
0: Barber's in the shot, or Fields is in the shotgun. Tinker's in motion, and we got a flag on the play.
1: Flag on the field.
0: So
2: I think everybody's got the jitters.
0: Yeah, it's against North. Keep backing it up. Let's get it on our side of the field and hold them.
1: First down and 16.
0: So first down and 16. So
2: on the 46-yard line of North.
0: Of North on the other side of the field now.
3: rich day towards us.
0: So we'll see if Barber goes up under center or if he stays in the shotgun. So he's up under center, gets it out, gets it to Fields. Fields is tripped up.
1: Number one, Simon Barber.
0: Or Barber's tripped up.
1: And he is close to a first down.
0: I think
1: tackle made by number 22, Tyler Leary.
0: Leary with the tackle there.
1: The second down and a yard for the Chargers.
0: Yep, second and one for the Chargers.
2: On the 38-yard line.
0: So they're getting it back. They just need to stop the running game and make North pass. Got to get in the backfield and get some tackles. Matthew Fields is in the shotgun this time. So you got Barber in the backfield. He's going to pass. He's back. Airs it out. Caught by
2: 25.
0: Hayden Cone. And
1: the
0: tackle was made by number one, Ethan Rahr.
1: Tackle was made by number one, Ethan Rahr.
0: That was,
1: as well as number 28, Braden Matlock.
0: Matlock on the first play, too. He's a freshman.
1: So first and goal.
0: First and goal on the 8-yard line for North. Barber up underneath center. He's got, or Fields up under center. Barber in the backfield. Two wide receivers. He hands off to Barber. Barber's met by two North South players.
1: Barber on the Garrett.
0: And that was number five.
1: Obeyed by number five, Will Ernstus.
0: He got two on the play.
1: Gained about six on the play.
0: Got six on the play.
1: 2-yard line.
0: Second goal from the two. North is running again. So got Fields, Barber, and Cone in the backfield. Wide receiver to the far side, number 10, Kinker. And
1: touchdown, Chargers. Number 7, Matthew Fields.
0: Fields, that's his second touchdown of the year. So we're going to get a field goal right now, 12-0, or point after attempt.
2: Extra point.
0: So we'll see who's coming in to kick number two again. Is that Braden Murray?
3: I don't want to.
0: Oh, are they going to go for two?
2: Looks that way.
0: Looks like they're going to go for two. We got Matthew Fields back up underneath center and got Barber in the backfield. Two wide receivers, one each side. Steps back, gives it to Barber. Barber's caught in the backfield and brought down.
1: Two-point conversion is
2: no good.
0: 75, Ladd Hampton.
1: 75,
0: got in the backfield and pushed him down. So
2: wrapped him up.
0: Wrapped him up and threw him to the ground. So 3:16 to go, 12-0, Chargers.
2: So while we have a minute, I want to go ahead and announce our coaching staff. I'm not sure we've done that yet tonight. So our head coach is Eric Galt. The assistants are Matt Walker, Mike Rahr, Josh Wall, Ben Vandenberg, and Jesse Troutman. Also want to announce that our superintendent is Jared Burns for both schools. Our high school principal here at South Decatur is Eric Foga. The assistant principal is Jennifer Tokolvi. And our athletic director this year is Kristen Hicks.
0: Whole new regime at South this year. So,
2: except for Mr. Foga.
0: Yeah, Mr. Foga. He's a mainstay.
2: I know.
0: So I don't know what they called there, but
2: I don't know. Looks like maybe a timeout.
0: Might think? Be an extra timeout because of the heat, maybe?
2: Yeah. So I don't know. Let's talk about our cheerleaders. Our varsity cheerleaders this year are Lainey Amrine, Lily Asher, Liz Bennett, Lila Clark, Lainey Seegerst, Carly Shook, Kennedy Sundell, Skylar Teague, Kenzie Troutman, and Miley Ward. Your JV cheerleaders this year are Lakin Baltus, Peyton Bryant, Brinkley Ortman, Tegan Pittman, Kate Skaggs, Maddie Scudder, Elise Stone, Kenzie Stone, Anna Templeton, Lana Wall, and Reagan Watts. Their coaches are Annie Moore and Madeline Haley.
0: Gorrell's going to kick for North. Nidus Wall in the backfield along with Ethan Rahr and Will Ernst. Here comes the kick. It's up. Ernst gets the kick. Here he comes, right side of the field. He gets it out to about the 40.
1: Switching out across.
2: That's the far side over there.
1: It'll be first and 10, South Dakota.
0: First and 10.
1: On the Cougar
0: 37-yard line as we start again as... Looks like Evans is coming back out as a quarterback again. He's got Keegan Wren in the backfield with him. Looks like you got Wall and Aiden Bryant to the right side.
2: Near side.
0: And got another receiver for South on the far side. In the shotgun, and we got a flag. Delay a game.
1: Delay a game is the call against the Cougars. Got to back it up 5 yards.
0: 5 yards. It's going to be first and 15 from the 32 now. So
2: we got some first game jitters going on. These boys haven't worked together. So
0: double wide receivers to the near side, one to the far side, hand off to Rahr. He tries up the middle, probably gets 2 or 3 yards for the game tackle, and the ball's loose. Comes out to North as number 10, Henry Kinker, fell on the ball as it was fumbled by South. So it'll be first and 10 North.
1: Look like number 10, Henry Kinker, on the recovery.
0: Here comes South's defense again.
1: Chargers have the ball in Cougar territory, first and 10 at the Cougar 35-yard line.
2: .306 left to go here in this first quarter.
0: Fields in the backfield as quarterback. He's in the shotgun formation, steps back to pass, gets it out far side to Barber. Barber still on his feet, breaks a tackle, loses the ball out of bounds.
1: Number one, Simon Barber. Barber pushed out of bounds by number 10, Kagan Wren.
0: Wren on the pushed him out of bounds for South.
1: For the Chargers and deeper now in Cougar territory. First and
0: 10, ball on the 12-yard line as the Chargers are looking to score again. Go up 18 to nothing. Wide receiver to the near side. Nothing to the far side. Fields in the backfield. Fakes the handoff to Barber. Rolls right. Got the pass. Touchdown.
1: Touchdown, Chargers.
0: Henry Kinker with the touchdown there as he caught the pass from Fields to Kinker. 12-yard pass. 18-0. North. So we'll be going for the field goal again.
2: Point after.
0: Nope. We're going to go for two. Looks like Fields is coming back in the game. We're going to try it one more time. See if Ladd Hampton can get in the backfield this time and put him down. So got double wide receivers to the far side. Got Hayden Cohn in the backfield. Ball's dropped. And it's going to be held, and he's not going to make it as the ball was dropped, and they tried to give it to Cone. Looks like Ladd Hampton and 58, Danny Elsner, held this time. 18-0, 2:39 to go, first quarter.
1: Quarter number one, Chargers lead 18-0.
0: South will get the ball. It again looks like the same wall in the backfield. And Wall, Rare, and Ernst. So.
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1: Cross girl on the kick. Back
0: 44, Ross Gorrell in the kick again for the kickoff for North. Wall and same three in the backfield. Ernstus gets the ball. He goes right side, comes back in the middle. A host of North Decatur players get him, and the tackle was Jimmy Ralston.
2: But there is a flag on the play.
0: We'll see what the flag is, see where we go from here. So,
1: face mask is the call against the Chargers.
0: So it's going to go against the Chargers. So
2: it's a face mask call.
1: 5 yard face mask.
0: 5 yard. Here comes Braxton Evans.
1: From their 35.
0: Looks like he's got Rigby to his right side. Two wide receivers to the near side, one to the far side. We'll see what he's going to do here. The ball is skipped. He just has to fall on it. That's going to be a loss of yardage for South. As Evans had to dive on it, had no chance on the play. 2:20 to go in first quarter. It's 2nd and 17, ball on the 28-yard line. South goes... They're going backwards.
2: They got a little bit of yardage with that penalty against North Decatur, and
0: yeah.
2: Now they had to get. They went back the other direction.
0: Give it back to them. So, like you said, first game jitters. New coach, new plays. So they're going to have to get a timeout. South calls a timeout as time is running out. He's going to get another delay of game, and we'll be back as a timeout. We'll go to our sponsors.
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2: We're back.
0: Back out at South, where it's 18-0, 1:45 to go in the first quarter. Todd Black, Christy Peters, WTRE, 1330 AM, 104.9 FM, YouTube. Evans in the backfield, gets back to pass. He's looking. Throws it over the head of Christian Rigby. So, Rigby needed to be about 6'6 to catch that one. Third down and 17. So, that's going to be, looks like Aiden Bryant coming back in for South, another wide receiver. So, getting the play, South coming up. 13 seconds on the play clock. Got two wide receivers this side, Trailer and number four, Nidus Wall. Evans in the backfield along with Rigby. Rigby's blocking. Throws it away. Incomplete pass intended for Aiden Bryant.
2: Now they threw another flag.
1: Flag on the field.
0: Think it's going to go against North because 56, Logan Foster, personal foul, roughing the passer.
1: Against the Chargers.
0: So that's going to... It's going to give him a first down. Close to a first down. Will Ernst is coming back in the game. So it's third and...
1: It's 15-yard penalty. That brings up third down in about 2 yards.
0: Third and two on the 28. Let's see South run the ball and at least get a first down here.
2: Yeah.
0: That'll help them.
2: Good.
0: So.
2: Yeah, they do get a first down.
1: That will be an automatic.
0: That will be an automatic first down for South. First and 10 Cougars.
1: Ball on the 44-yard line.
0: Ball on the 44. Here we go.
2: All right, let's use this to our advantage, Cougars.
0: Yes.
1: Okay.
0: Evans hands off to Rigby. He's nailed in the backfield.
1: Number 15, Christian Rigby, the ball carrier.
0: Barber got him.
1: Castle Bay in the backfield.
0: Martin got him.
1: First man there, number one, Simon Barber from Chargers.
0: So, kind of a gang tackle. Right. Bryant back in, lost the two on the play. Bryant back in for South. So. Evans and Rigby in the backfield. Wide receiver each side, far and near. Here we go. Evans in the shotgun. Going to pass. He gets sacked. That's number 74. Isaac Martin in the backfield sacked him.
1: Isaac Martin.
0: That's going to be a loss of another two. So 40 seconds left to go in the first quarter. It's North Decatur 18, South Decatur 0.
1: Bring up third down and 21.
0: Third and 21. Kagan Wren back in the game for South. So.
2: They're going to have to get a playoff.
0: Yep. Rather, they're going to get a delay of game.
2: That'd be what the call's going to be.
0: Delay of game South.
1: Delay of game. The call against the Cougars.
0: That'll push them back another 5 yards.
1: And 28.
2: Third down and 26 on the 28-yard line, it looks like.
0: Yep.
2: 6.7 seconds left to go.
0: Well, they won't have to get a playoff here, but... That's the first quarter. At the end of one, 18 to nothing. South North.
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0: Back out at South Decatur High School, where it's North Decatur 18, South Decatur nothing. South Decatur's 3rd and 26 on the 28. Evans in the backfield going to throw. He takes off and runs. He dives. He gets Braxton Evans. Barber on the tackle for North. He picks up 13 yards.
1: It'll be fourth down and 13.
0: It'll be fourth and 13. I'd say South's probably going to kick it. Ernst back in the game. Ware back in the game. Can't see who's in the backfield to kick. Number 20. 25?
2: 20.
0: Is Caden Ash. Goes out of bounds.
1: Caden Ash has no return.
0: No return on the play.
1: Take over first and 10.
0: First and 10 Chargers on the 4-yard line. On the 34. On their own 34. South Decatur needs to hold.
2: All right, waiting for North Decatur here to get their play set up.
0: Matthew Fields in the backfield again for the Chargers. He's in the shotgun. Throws it out, airs it out, and it's almost picked off.
1: Thrown into quick contender. Number 2, Braden Murray.
0: Murray, but number 28.
1: By number 1, Ethan Rahr.
0: Rahr gets it. 28 gets his hand in there. That's Braden Matlock. So that was a good play by the Cougars there.
2: They were able to break up that pass.
0: Yeah. So he threw it into three Cougars. One Charger in there. Fields up under center now. Gets handoff to Barber. Nope. Yep, that's Barber. He goes left side. He's going to get taken down by Ethan Rahr. Shoestring tackle. That was it. Or he'd have had another touchdown.
1: Again, in Cougar territory. First and 10 from the Cougar 14-yard line.
0: First and 10. Chargers on the Cougar 14. Got Fields coming in.
2: All right, South Decatur needs to hold.
0: Hand off to Cone. Cone up the middle, and he's in for the touchdown.
1: Number 25, Hayden Caney.
0: Caney, I don't see any.
1: Field is holding against the Chargers.
0: Holding, I see just now see the flag as the North person moves, so that's a negated touchdown. Then bring the ball back. So.
1: 10-yard penalty from the spot of the foul.
0: 10 yards back from the spot to be first down and
1: will be first down and 15.
0: First and 15 on the 14. Ball on the 20. First and 16. He's got Barber in the backfield again. They hand it off to him. He goes up the middle, and he's stopped by a whole host of Chargers. So They got up too quick. They're going to give it to number...
1: Tackle made on the play by number 23, Cam Rigby.
10: Take it back in.
0: 23 Rigby.
1: 7 yards, 6 yards.
0: Cam Rigby, a junior.
1: Second down and nine
0: for the Cougars.
10: Close enough.
0: Or for the Chargers.
2: Ball on 13.
0: Yep, second and nine.
10: I do wear a size 15.
0: We got a timeout on the field called by North.
1: North Decatur.
0: So.
2: All right, we'll be back.
0: We'll be back.
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0: Back out at South, where it's 18-0, 9:50 to go. North Decatur up, and the ball is handed off to Hayden Cohn. Caney.
1: Number 25, Hayden Caney, the ball carrier.
0: And it was a whole host of South players.
1: By number 23, Cam Rigby.
0: They're going to give the tackle to Rigby.
1: Gained 2 yards, brings up third down.
0: Him and about seven other South Decatur players on top of Caney.
2: And North has the ball third down and 7 on the 11-yard line.
0: Let's hope South stays, holds the wall. Fields back. Wants to throw.
1: Touchdown.
2: Wasn't sure if he made that catch or if it was on the
0: ground. Henry Kinker with the touchdown for North on a
1: 11-yard
0: catch. So, 24-0 North. So,
2: all right, are they going to go for one or are they going to go for two this
0: They're going to go for two. Fields is coming back out. So, he's lined up in the shotgun formation with Barber to his right. He goes to throw. The ball's tipped away and caught by North, but they stopped him before the...
2: That was pretty crazy. It was tipped up in the air.
1: The goal line.
0: Yeah, it was tipped
1: by
0: South, and Hayden
1: Caney
0: grabbed it out of the air but couldn't get it across the goal line. Chargers hold. Cougars hold. 9 minutes to go. Second quarter.
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0: Looks like Wall, Ernstus, and Rahr in the backfield.
10: Yes, sir.
0: They received the kick.
1: Yeah. Number 44.
0: Ross Gorrell is going to kick it off.
1: Gorrell on the kick. Back
0: Gorrell
1: going to
0: kick for North. So.
10: Oh, my God.
0: Here comes the kick.
10: Oh, my God. 40, I see. Yeah, last Saturday.
0: Looks like Ernstus gets the ball. He's following Wall right side. Ball gets fumbled and picked up by 34, Hunter Nobby.
1: Recovered by the Chargers.
0: Be first and 10, North Decatur, as Ernstus loses the ball. And it's picked up by North.
1: Chargers have the football, first and 10.
0: First and 10, 8:52 to go. Second quarter.
1: Cougar 35-yard line.
0: Ball's on the Cougar 35-yard line.
10: 17-13.
0: Looks like Fields is back out as quarterback. He's got three wide receivers, two bottom, near and far. Nobody in the backfield. So might as well expect a pass. Here it goes. He airs it out. He finds Simon Barber. Barber gets it complete.
1: Simon Barber. Tackle made by number 5, Will Ernstus.
0: Will Ernstus on the tackle.
1: Charger first down. And it's first and goal Chargers.
0: First and goal Chargers.
1: 4-yard line.
10: Yeah. 17.
0: So we got Fields coming back out.
10: Maybe he'll
0: He's got two wide receivers, far side. Barber in the backfield with him. Here's the snap. Hand throws it off to Barber. Barber goes inside, touchdown, North.
1: Chargers. Simon Barber.
0: Barber.
1: 4 yards for the touchdown.
0: 4 yards, 30-0 halftime.
2: It's 8 minutes to go in the second quarter.
0: Yep. I think it's, what, 35 running clock?
2: I think so.
0: So we might see that after half.
2: Cougars got a hold down there.
0: Yeah.
2: Looks like they're going for two, or are they kicking? Nope, they're going for two.
0: Going for two. Fields is in the backfield. He hands off to Barber. Barber straight up the middle. Right straight in. Nobody got him.
1: With the run in.
0: So,
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0: Looks like Wall.
1: Number 4, that is Wall.
0: Ernstus.
2: And Rahr.
0: Rahr in the backfield again. Gorell's going to clean or kick it off.
10: He said, after the surgery and recovery, he's supposed to have a charity.
0: Looks like Wall with it. He goes up the middle. And he is drilled by number 1, Barber, just lazy mouth.
1: 1, Simon Barber, number 3, Jake Whitaker.
0: Wall gets up, claps his hands, adjusts the helmet.
1: Cougars have the football, first and 10 at the 35-yard line.
0: First and 10 Cougars at the 35. We'll see if they can get on the scoreboard with 7:59 to go before halftime. At halftime, we're going to have the Decatur County Marching Band do their state fair show here tonight at North, or at South Decatur, for our halftime show. Evans in the backfield with going back to pass. He airs it out. Bryant, should be a flag on the play, but I don't see none.
2: Nope, should have been pass interference.
0: Yeah, pass interference. That one wasn't called. That guy was all over Bryant, Aiden Bryant. There was no way he was going to catch that. He had hands, arms, legs all over him.
1: On the coverage for the Chargers, second down and 10 for your Cougars.
0: Second down and 10, Cougars. If he'd have caught it, he'd had nothing but open space to run.
2: Yes, he would have. Let's do it again, only let's get the open ground and run.
0: Yep. Evans in the backfield. Kagan Wren to his left side. He's going to throw it again. Overshoots his intended receiver, Christian Rigby. And it'll be third and 10 on the 36.
1: Timothy Ralston on the coverage.
0: Jimmy Ralston on the coverage from North. So here we go. What plays he got rung up here? So. Got Keegan Renan to his right this time. Wide, two wide receivers, far side, one near side. Hands off to Wren. Wren is tackled in the backfield as Barber gets him in the backfield. Simon Barber's all over tonight for North.
2: Yes, he is. What grade's he in?
0: He's a junior. He'll be back next year.
2: He'll be back next year.
0: Was he got three or four touchdowns here in the first half? Four or five tackles?
2: At least.
0: And his tackles have been hitting hard.
2: Yes, he has.
0: So looks like Caden Nash in the backfield to do the kicking for South. Is they going to kick it off with 7 minutes, 13 seconds to go? Gets it up into the middle of the field, and it's going to go out of bounds into the North Decatur bench. Into the crowd.
1: Nash has no return.
0: No return, and it's going to be on.
1: And the Chargers will take over in Cougar territory.
0: Be on, in Cougar territory, right about the 43-yard line? 42-yard line. First and 10, 42.
2: You were close. You said 43.
0: Yeah. Close is only good enough in horseshoes and hand grenades.
2: Yeah, that's true.
0: I don't have any hand grenades.
2: Not have any horseshoes.
0: Yep. Fields in the back. Field gets it out to
2: number 20.
0: Jimmy Ralston. He's finally down by 20, touch by 22. Leary and Ralston.
1: Game of the box seven brings up second down and three. Pressure put on that time.
0: We got pressure in the backfield, so hopefully that'll get them going. So. Fields, Matt Fields in the backfield. Two wide receivers, far near side. Two running backs in the backfield. Or two backs in the backfield. Hands off to Barber. Barber straight up the middle. Falls over his own player for about 5 yard gain. Tackle 20. Cade Nash on the tackle for South. That'll be a first down Charger.
1: At the Cougar 29 yard line. You go back tomorrow.
2: All right. First down, 10 to go on to 29.
0: 5:52 to go in the second quarter. Todd Black, Christy Peters, WTRE, 1330 AM, 104.9 FM.
2: And on YouTube.
0: Fields hands off to Barber. He is drilled in the backfield by 56. That's Miles Wall. So
1: tackle made on the play by number 20, Kate Ash.
2: We're giving it to Ash.
0: Giving the tackle to Ash, but Wall was in there to stand him up. Miles Wall stood him up. Ash might have put him on the ground, but Wall's kept him where he was going. Got Barber and Fields. Fields up underneath center this time. Two wide receivers to the near side here. Nobody up far side. Back to pass. And the pass was intended for Hayden Cohn. Caney. And he just dropped it. He was wide open. They had it set up in front of him. If he'd have caught it, he'd have run. That brings down up third and nine, 4:55 to go.
2: Ball on the 28-yard line.
0: So
2: might be able to start seeing a little bit of video because the sun's going down a little bit.
0: Fields in the backfield all by himself. It's going to be a pass. He gets pressured. And his throw was just off the hands of Barber in the end zone.
1: Number five, Will Ernstus on the coverage for your crew.